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Gail Davis there, taking us back to 1980 with a song that goes back even further to 1954, written and recorded originally by the great Ray Price. And speaking of Gail, she's the proud mum of top musician, band member and session player Chris Scruggs. There you go. A little bit of country trivia for you on Tim Rogers Country. She's

Put Yourself in My Shoes, a great track there from 1990. Remember that from Clint Black? And you know what? I think it's Clint on the harmonica. Before that, Dan Seals and Vince Gill. Good pairing of voices there. There they were with They Rage On. And originally a top five in 89 for Dan, now remixed and added with the distinctive vocals of Vince, The Last Duet. That's the name of the album, Dan Seals and Friends. Okay, time to look at the country calendar now. And on the 22nd of September, Dolly Parton, Conway Twitty and Johnny Bond, they were elected to the Country Music Hall of Fame in 1999. On the 23rd, Ray Charles, born 1930. Bob Wills and his Texas Playboys' first recording session took place. That was in 1935. Hank Williams recorded Your Cheating Heart at his last recording session in 1952. Elvis Presley, Tammy Wynette, George Morgan and Bud Wendell were elected to the Country Hall of Fame in 1998. Also on the 23rd, Garth Brooks' Roping the Wind became the first country album to debut at number one on Billboard's Top 200 Albums. That was in 1991. We lost Mickey Newbury in 2002. On the 24th, Flat and Scruggs recorded The Ballad of Jed Clampett. That was in 1962. Singer Lane Brody, one-time singing partner with Johnny Lee. She will be 70. On the 25th, Shel Silverstein, born 1930. On the 26th, Carlene Carter, she'll be 71. Olivia Newton-John, born 1948. Lynn Anderson, born 47. David Frizzell, brother of Lefty, he'll be 85. Marty Robbins, born 1925. And Karen Fairchild of Little Big Town, she'll be 57. Finally, on the 28th, Kris Kristofferson died in 2024. A week in the world of country music. Let's celebrate a couple of country

So there we were, celebrating country birthdays, two in particular. First off, you heard Little Big Town and Ashley Munro. Happy birthday wishes go to Karen Fairchild. She's 57 this week from Little Big Town. From their latest album, it's available right now. It's called It's a Dying Art, Sucker for a Sad Song. And next up, David Frizzell. He's amazing, 85 this week, and still performs on stage and still records too. From 1983, a hit for him, A Million Light Beers Ago. Happy birthday, Karen and David. We move on now, and counting down to America's number one country single has started all off with Taylor Swift.

There's our first look at the singles chart in America. We call it the Big Five. Taylor Swift and a song taken from Toy Story 5, taking a drop this week to number 5. Did think that would make number 1, bearing in mind her popularity. But the song, I Knew It, I Knew You.

0: What a talent that man is, Michael Martin Murphy. And the A and the B side of a hit for him in 1982. The A side still taking chances. And then a personal favourite of mine from Michael Martin Murphy, the B side and Lost River.
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0: Tim Rogers Country and Vince Gill there, and a new release from him. It's his 10th monthly EP, 50 Years From Home. This one's called Stillwater Night, and there's the title track. More from that in the weeks to come.
1: 1976.
2: One, two, one, two, three, four.

Well, I was talking about Lefty Frizzell just a little earlier, and there's Willie Nelson and the song that was number one this week in 1976, originally recorded and written by Lefty Frizzell in 1950. It was a hit for him too. But there's Willie Nelson, number one this week in 76. If you got the money, I got the time.

That's Cole Goodwin. I wonder if you've heard of that name before. He's a singer-songwriter from Pooler, Georgia. Another good name from a country artist. The song that's just been released and doing pretty well for him, actually, it's called Howdy, and you've just been listening to it. Back to the singles chart now. Number

Standing at number four this week, Morgan Wallen, and his current release is called Been By Now. More from the chart a little later. Meantime, let's have a look at our first triple play now. We're featuring music from 68, then hopping to 1980, and then 1989.

Tim Rogers Country, always proud to bring you memories of good times and featuring great oldies. First off, Norma Jean in the Park After Dark. Full name Norma Jean Beasley, and she was a former female vocalist with the Porter Wagoner Show, and she was the lady that Dolly Parton replaced in 1967. Next, you heard from Razzie Bailey from 1980, the first of five number ones, Loving Up a Storm. And finally, that great band Southern Pacific from 1989, a song featured in the movie Pink Cadillac back in 1989, starring Clint Eastwood. But Southern Pacific and Any Way the Wind Blows. More great music and memories in the next hour of Tim Rogers Country, so don't go too far away, will you?

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You know, one day that guy's going to have a hit. Drake Milligan, visitor to the UK on a few occasions now. Great voice, a great choice of material. There's a new single from him, taken from his latest album, Tumbleweed. And I love the Jerry Lee Lewis type piano riff at the beginning. Old Flames, Old Whiskey, Drake Milligan. Time for another look at the singles chart. On this occasion, supplied by Kenny Chesney. Carry On. Number 3.

I reckon we've all got heroes in country music. And back in the late 80s, I had the pleasure of meeting one of my heroes, Hank Thompson, and met him at Fanfare in Nashville, and also caught up with him at Tootsie's on Broadway for a show where his guitar lead didn't work for the first 5 minutes, which didn't exactly help the situation. Once he got sorted out, though, with that, it was a great show in that legendary venue. Hank Thompson and David Ball there, a good example of the excitement of meeting our heroes in this particular job I've had the pleasure of doing. Hank and David there, Get the Hell Out of Dodge. Another triple play now. We're looking at the years 1970, 1980 and 1990, 10 years apart on each, and see how the music's changed.

0: the triple play now. Hope that brought back some memories for you. First off, a lover's question. Del Reeves with his band The Good Time Charlies from 1970. I don't know if you knew this, but it was written by Brooke Benton and originally a hit for Clyde McFatter in the 50s. Next, you heard an early success for John Anderson from 1980. 1959, written by the man who composed that classic song for David Allan Coe, The Ride, Gary Gentry. And 1959 was the fifth single from John's debut album, simply called John Anderson. Finally in that trio, the Desert Rose Band from 1990, from their excellent album Pages of Life, Story of Love.
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One-time mortician, Opry member, and a great man to talk to as well, John Conley. He was number one this week back in 1986 with his seventh and final number one to date.

0: Well, I was talking about country trivia earlier in the program, and there's Stella Lefty and her current success at number two, Boston. And the trivia point on this is, did you know that Stella Lefty's dad is the billionaire entrepreneur Eric Lefkowski, the co-founder of Groupon? So more valuable information on Tim Rogers' country, I think not.
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Another legend on Tim Rogers Country, and one we're proud to play from time to time, Jim Reeves, live from the Ryman Auditorium, the home of the Grand Old Opry back in the day. Yonder Comes a Sucker, and a song that was written by Roger Miller, Billy Bayo, both big hits for the great Jim Reeves. 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

0: More music and memories there on Tim Rogers Country. First off, The Voice. Vern Gosden, what an amazing voice he had. Great songwriter too. There he was from 1983, a hit for him. If you're gonna do me wrong, do it right. And next, Garth Brooks, from his album Roping the Wind from 1991, Rodeo. And then finally, the second play for David Ball on Tim Rogers Country. And the title of the album he had out in 2001, it was called Amigo.
1: Are we ready, girls?
2: Ready? Yes, I am.
1: One, two, one, two, three.

Well, I was interested to note there's the first posthumous release for Dolly Parton. She's taking part in an album. It's a tribute to the Stanley Brothers. It's called Where the Soul Never Dies. And she's joined by the Ladies of Bluegrass, Alison Brown, Becky Buller, Sierra Hull, Missy Raines, and also friend to the program, Molly Tuttle. And the song you've just been listening to, Bound to Ride. Okay, here's your top 10 rundown. And at number 10, Luke Bryan, Country and She Knows It. Number 9, Lauren Alaina and Chase Matthew, All My Exes. Number 8, Ella Langley, Loving Life Again. Number 7, Bailey Zimmerman, Chevy Silverado. Number

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Number 5, Taylor Swift, I Knew It, I Knew You. Number 4, Morgan Wallen, Been By Now. Number 3, Kenny Chesney, Carry On. Number 2, Stella Lefty, Boston. This week's number 1, it's still Luke Combs. 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

0: So number one this week, yet again for the fourth week, Luke Combs and Be By You. He's got a way to go to top the biggest hit he's had to date, 7 weeks at number one in 2019. It was Beautiful Crazy, but he's doing okay with that one, isn't he? Luke Combs there, Be By You. More of the charts next week on Tim Rogers Country. That's what it's been. I've been Tim Rogers. Time to leave you with more great country classics. Speak to you again soon.
1: Hey, bartender, bring me a Lone Star Brew, cause us cowgirls like to drink them too. When it's time to relax, drinking beer after beer. Colorado Kool-Aid, Bush or Hams, just set them up. I don't give a damn.

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14: G'day, folks, and welcome along to If That Ain't Country. I'm Western Red, your host. It's good to have your company. Thanks for joining us, where for the next 2 hours, as always, we've got nothing but the very best in traditional country, honky-tonk, bluegrass, and western swing for you. This week, we'll hear exactly which song Tammy Wynette at one point said was her favourite of all the ones that she'd recorded. We've got a good helping of a late and great underrated cowboy troubadour who recently passed, and we've got a Tanya Tucker knockoff, but a good one for your shot of steel this week. But first, it's a cut from our 1975 feature album this week. Here comes Johnny Russell on the sensational Johnny Russell, as the title suggests. Born in Mississippi, but moving out to Fresno, California at the age of 11, Russell was first invited to Nashville when he was only 12 years old by Little Jimmy Dickens. And though he didn't take up the offer right away, he did wind up forging some pretty handy friendships early on in life. Over his career, he had some monster hits as a songwriter, but his own recording career never quite reached those heights. A few hits, sure, but for a man whose talent was so prodigious as Russell's, I'm kind of surprised by that fact. We are going to play a good chunk of the cuts from Here Comes Johnny Russell this week, our 1975 feature album, and his last for RCA, starting it off with a slight rewrite of Red Simpson's I'm a Truck. This one's called I'm a Trucker. And right here on If That Ain't Country, this one really lays out what it's like to be a trucker, the good parts and the bad.
15: I'm a trucker. And now I'm gonna tell it to you exactly like it is.

If that ain't country, and a double shot from the late Chris Wall right there, a country singer-songwriter who was indeed a poet. A man who possessed a great sense of humour, but who could also write and sing them in earnest, real gritty and thought-provoking stuff. They called him Too Real for today's Nashville, and he passed away in late July 2021. And I thought that it was fitting that we give a few of his a spin, an overlooked figure as Chris Wall was. Western Red with you. Born in California, but arriving in Austin, Texas via Montana on invitation from none other than Jerry Jeff Walker, Chris Wall was a regular at Austin's Broken Spoke Dance Hall. And one Saturday night, he was playing a crowded show there when something ticked him off. Ticked Mr. Wall off to such a large extent, apparently, that he punched the door to the men's room so hard that it made a fist-sized hole right where he'd struck it. Not quite done, however, Chris Wall headed back to the stage and surprised everybody by making another hole in the floor next to the bandstand. No doubt people kind of watched in shock, giving him a ton of room as Chris Wall packed up his stuff and headed home in an angry huff. The next day, Wall had cooled down and was full of remorse, calling Broken Spoke owner James White and apologizing profusely, offering to pay to replace the door that he'd punched a hole in. But for whatever reason, the door never got replaced, and it became something of a funny point. Other area artists added their mark to it. Fiddler Alvin Crow hit the door, then signed it. Bruce Robertson. Kevin Fowler tried to hit it, but wound up making his fist bleed, so he attacked it with a ketchup bottle. And Jerry Jeff Walker kicked it, rather than using his fists, and then signed the Chris Wall door, as it was known at that point. Chris Wall eventually found the humour in it too, though he'd routinely ask owner James White, "James, I gave you money to replace that dang thing, why haven't you done it yet?" Eventually, though, the door did need to be replaced. From all its battering, it was barely holding together. But they put it in the games room of the Broken Spoke, as James White wasn't one to throw things away in a hurry. Indeed, Chris Wall was a prodigious and a genuine country music talent who could do a humorous fiddle and steel country music with the best of them, as well as the heavier stuff right here on If That Ain't Country, as we remember Chris Wall with another double shot, starting with a great two-stepper which no doubt filled the floor at the Spoke a time or two. 1990s, sure is smoky in here.

And I wished just once I was wrong. But the unspoken words my heart clearly heard and told me you'd better

If That Ain't Country, and a sensationally written, thought-provoking gospel cut of sorts from the unmistakable Tammy Wynette there, who at one time said, The Wonders You Perform was the favourite cut that she'd ever recorded, right alongside Stand By Your Man, as a matter of fact. Weston Red with you. The song was actually written by Jerry Chestnut at 3 in the morning one time when it was thundering and storming outside and he couldn't sleep, so he got to writing and came up with The Wonders You Perform. It made its way to Tammy's office, and she cut and released it just before Christmas 1970. It was a hit, but stopped just short of the top of the charts, going to number 2. So close. You know, Tammy Wynette is famously from Cotton Country. Born in Itawamba County, Mississippi, on a farm whose land joined the Alabama line, and the nearest town was Red Bay, Alabama, about 6 miles away. A lot of Tammy's childhood, thus, was spent in Red Bay, Alabama, but she went to school in Mississippi, and the family had Mississippi driver's licenses with Alabama addresses, a rather bizarre state of affairs. She really could claim both states. And just to compound the confusion, Red Bay, Alabama actually has no bay, firmly landlocked a decent 300 miles from the Gulf. I believe that Tammy's hometown actually got its name from the red clay and the bay trees that were around when it was founded. Red clay, bay trees equals Red Bay. You see? Hey, speaking of Alabama, here's one to keep us moving along. A gorgeous, homesick slice of Dixie from Alabama native Vern Gosden right here on If That Ain't Country. Take me home to

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7: G'day folks, Western Red here. 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And at If That Ain't Country, we put our integrity above all else. 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

If that ain't country, and the booming voice of Johnny Russell right there from our 1975 feature album this week. The album's called Here Comes Johnny Russell on RCA, and we heard That's How My Baby Builds a Fire. Perhaps a little stringier than usual, if you get what I mean, but the steel guitar and Russell's voice overpower anything else. Yes, sir. Western Red with you, and as we mentioned, Russell, born in Mississippi but moving out to California before his teenage years, made friendships that definitely furthered his career. However, despite winning talent contests and securing a brief recording contract with Faber Records in the late 50s, nobody would give him songs to sing, so he turned to writing his own sometime in his mid-teens. And after a song that he wrote and recorded himself, named In a Mansion Stands My Love, it got the attention of Chet Atkins at RCA. Jim Reeves took that song and put it on the other side, the B-side of his monster He'll Have to Go 45, and that really got Russell's foot in the door. Writing was the part of the biz that Russell honed in on over the next few years, and in 1961, after having written some 70-odd songs by that point, he came up with a tune based on a throwaway line that he told to a date that he had to cancel on to take some session work in Hollywood one time. When that date asked what he was going to do in Hollywood, Russell said, "Well, they're going to put me in the movies. They're going to make a big star out of me." The date never got rescheduled, but he did have a song hook out of the situation. It took 2 years to get somebody to record it, being told again and again that it wouldn't sell. Finally, in 1963, Buck Owens and the Buckaroos recorded it. 1964, Loretta Lynn and the Coal Miners did it. 1965, Ringo Starr and the Beatles did it. 1969, Charlie Pride and the Prizemen recorded it. And right here on If That Ain't Country, for a song which they said nobody would buy, Act Naturally sold well over 20 million copies.

Our traditional Country Tragics Facebook group is for fun, discussion, and community. More information at ifthataincountry.net.

If you thought the classics were Beethoven and Mozart, think again. Round here, the classics are Haggard and Jones. If that ain't country, with Western Red.

If that ain't country, we heard Over Georgia from our 1975 feature album this week on Johnny Russell. The album is called simply Here Comes Johnny Russell. Weston Red with you. And through that short-lived record contract in the late 50s that we spoke of earlier, Russell came to be friendly with Chet Atkins. He tripped out to Nashville to meet Chet one time, and when he got there, he called Atkins, not exactly knowing his position of importance. Being gracious about it though, Chet and he went out to lunch, and their friendship was the founding of Russell's recording career, though he didn't get signed to RCA until 1971. In the meantime, however, he worked for quite a while for the Wilburn brothers and their publishing company, Surefire Music. That was all well and good. He had some success, but Russell wanted to be a singer, like most who get into the music biz, I suppose. Somewhat frustrated, he actually moved back to California for a while before Atkins finally put him on RCA. Not entirely sure why it took that long, but after a couple years and more than a few singles, he finally hit pay dirt with Catfish John, which we'll hear in a little bit here, then Rednecks, White Sox, and Blue Ribbon Beer. Our feature album this week was his final for RCA Records after only 4 years. This one's produced by Roy Day, the same fella who was doing Gary Stewart's early work at the same time and on the same label. And after some mediocre chart performances, Russell moved over to Mercury and began concentrating more on his live shows than on hit singles. By that point, he'd built up a solid reputation as an excellent live act, funny with a great stage presence, and he was a popular draw well into the 90s. Let's continue with another cut from our 1975 feature album this week. Here comes Johnny Russell, and oddly for a man who had such a way with a lyric, this next one was only one of two that Russell actually wrote or co-wrote himself. But what a lyric. Get a load of this title right here on If That Ain't Country. Our marriage was a failure, and our divorce ain't working either.

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0: If that ain't country, and Adam Harvey right there, as we continue with the Aussie injection, we heard I Feel Like Hank Williams Tonight, written by the late Chris Wall, covered by Harvey in 2002. And that song, long hailed by traditional country fans as a good starting point when you're trying to explain exactly what is so dang appealing about a good old country hurtin' song. Western Red with you, and I know that this is supposed to be an Aussie injection, but I can't think of a better time to play one more Chris Wall song. The late, great, and overlooked Chris Wall. One here recorded live at Green Hall, Texas' oldest dance hall, in 1996 on Texas Independence Day, March the 2nd, right here on If That Ain't Country, one which says it all. I Feel Like Singing Alone.
1: Ladies and gentlemen, to kick it off on Texas Independence Day at the oldest dance hall in the Lone Star State is another magical deal. So, folks, put your hands together and get ready for a Texas Independence Day celebration. Folks, on Texas Independence Day, live from Green, Texas, this is Chris Wall and Cowboy Nation.
2: Thank you all. In a cold Wyoming motel room, I was sitting on the edge of a bed. One hand held a bottle of Jack and the other had a gun to my head. And I thought I might get famous just after I die, and my ex-wife would get all my money,

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0: More information on how you can become a supporter of traditional country music and If That Ain't Country is available at ifthataintcountry.net/support. And thank you.

0: If That Ain't Country, and that one was the single from the album. Hello, I Love You went top 20 in 75 from our feature album this week. Here comes Johnny Russell from Johnny Russell, of course. A big man with a big heart and a big sense of humour. Western Red with you. And at some point in the 70s, I'm guessing, Russell adopted his trademark black captain's hat and his trademark opening line when he took the stage. It became, "Can everybody see me all right?" Russell was a kind and a giving man, and he held a Johnny Russell Day in April each year until his passing to raise money for the Johnny Russell Scholarship Fund at the Mississippi Delta Community College. In 1987, Russell, however, suffered a minor stroke and underwent surgery to remove a blockage in his chest. He bounced back, continuing to tour and serving as MC the night that Garth Brooks made his Opry debut. He died after a long battle with diabetes, not a healthy man towards the end of his short life, which ended after 7 months in hospital, including a double leg amputation in April of 2001. Russell passed away in early July of 2001 at the age of only 61, less than a week after his old buddy Chet Atkins had died the same year. No telling how Russell actually felt about his weight, but on stage, he used it as a point of humour. And I couldn't help but include this next introduction from the Wilburn Brothers TV show before we continue. They're about to introduce Johnny Russell, who was a big man, remember, and who recorded for RCA Records. They're going to bring him on to sing a song which appeared on our feature album this week, right here on If That Ain't Country, back when you could get away with this sort of stuff on TV.
1: Eddie, look out there. Look at all them nice folks watching us.
2: And think of all the nice folks we got here with us.
1: Yes, Mama Wilburn's even in the studio with us to keep all four of us Wilburns in line.
2: Yeah, and Goodyear ain't got a thing on us.
1: Goodyear has... They don't?
2: No, because we have the RCA Victor blimp with us today.
3: Oh, Teddy!
1: I see what you're talking about.
2: And if he's not mad after me saying that, we're going to hear Catfish John from Big Johnny Russell.
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0: If That Ain't Country with Western Red.
1: I'm going to write the Unemployment Bureau down at the White House first thing early in the morning. And what I say in this letter of mine is going to take them without any warning.

I'll do any kind of work at all, as long as it's hunting and fishing. Oh, there won't be any unemployment ever anymore. I've got the plan the government has been

0: wishing for. I got a million men that are raring to go. In fact, they're all a-wishing that the government will put them to work at a good job hunting and fishing.
1: This country is mama's apple pie.
2: Lighter, huh?
3: Come have some fun.
2: I'm your huckleberry.
1: If that ain't

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0: If that ain't country, and George Jones right there from 1983, You Must Have Walked Across My Mind Again, put out the same year that the Possum opened a music park called simply Jones Country Music Park, which operated for 5 years during that period north of Jones' native Beaumont, Texas, before he moved back to Nashville, Tennessee for the final time.
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16: Weston Red with you, and real soon it'll be Webb Pierce on a kickin' Hank Williams cover. But first, we're going to visit with former Sun recording artist and rocker of some renown, Warren Smith. He was one of those rare fellas who did both straight-ahead rock and roll and country really well. And when he jumped to Liberty Records in about 1960, Smith recorded some of the finest hard country music ever put on record. And right here on If That Ain't Country and Your Country Covers, that included this cover of Justin Tubbs, 5 minutes of the latest blues from 1962.

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there giving an excellent 1984 treatment to the thought-provoking Unwed Fathers, a classic from the legendary Bobby Braddock and John Prine. Couple of pretty iconic names right there. Western Red with you and your shot of steel now. And this week we've got a gal who looks a lot like Tanya Tucker, who sounds a lot like Tanya Tucker, and who I would have called a Tanya Tucker knockoff, if not for the fact that she is actually Tanya Tucker's older sister. Her name was LaCosta Tucker, going by LaCosta on record, and she put out her debut album in 1974 on Capitol after putting off a singing career to study music in Arizona. While she was out there, she actually won Miss Country Music Phoenix, whatever that is. The album was largely pretty forgettable, I must admit. It's called Get On My Love Train, if you're interested. The title track is as cheesy as it sounds, but on that album, there were indeed a few gems, including this cut called Take Control, where LaCosta sounds like a great combo of Tanya Tucker and Connie Smith. And right here on If That Ain't Country and Your Shot of Steel, I reckon that that's Pete Drake on that pedal steel guitar.

0: If That Ain't Country, and a final cut there from our 1975 feature album this week from the hugely talented Johnny Russell. What a voice, what a songwriter. We heard Nobody Touches My Baby from Here Comes Johnny Russell, his last album for RCA, as it turned out. Hey, I invite you to stick around for our third hour. Up next, it's going to be If That Ain't Country's Year in Country Music. And this week, our feature year is 1976. We've got music on the way from Roy Head, George Strait, and Red Steagall, and we'll hear about a live album that was finally given release in our feature year. That is If That Ain't Country's Year in Country Music, up next in our third hour. Or if your local radio station doesn't carry our third hour, no worries, you can get it online at our website, ifthataintcountry.net. But to get you there, I want to include something poignant that stuck out to me while I was researching for this episode. The moment I'm about to play you came from an episode of Country's Family Reunion. You know, the show on RFD TV, which has, since the late 80s or maybe the early 90s, gotten together country's legends, the ones that were still living, in one room in a circle, and they passed around the mic and the guitar and just reminisced. Well, on one of those early episodes, a grey-haired Johnny Russell got the mic, and surrounded by his peers, he had some poignant words.
1: It's very special to me being here with all you people, because I've known y'all, known of you before I knew you, and I've loved you. To just be here among this group means an awful lot to me. But I got to thinking yesterday that we came up in a time, I don't care what they say about how successful country music is today, but we came up and we lived in the golden years of country music. I never got to meet Hank Williams, but most of y'all did, and a lot of you did. But knowing and working with Dickens and Kitty and Johnny and all of y'all that are here, but also Farron Young and Webb Pierce and Hank Snow and Roy Acuff and Minnie Pearl, there's never going to be people like that again. And that's not to put the young ones that are in it down. It's like Carl Smith said, you know, somebody told him, said, well, y'all had more fun than we do. And he said, well, y'all don't do nothing.
0: But... And then Skeeter Davis leaned down and tapped Johnny Russell on the shoulder.
2: We were raised on Hank, and we were raised on Minnie. We were raised on these people we've been talking about. They were raised on the Eagles and the Beatles and the Rolling Stones, and that's the difference right there.
1: Every house I've ever bought, the Beatles paid for.
2: That's right.

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3: Everybody likes getting mail, let's face it. And the bigger the package, the better, right? Well, how about a 12 by 12 inch package that plays at 33 RPM? I know my eyes light up when I see one of those white cardboard packages sitting on my doorstep. And with If That Ain't Country's Record Club, you could feel the same thrill once a month. 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It might be an album from the bluegrass prodigy who never made it out of his home state. It could be a hard country genius who went on to great things, or it could be an album from one of your favorite big name country stars. You never know what you're going to get as a part of If That Ain't Country's Record Club, and that's the fun part. You'll also get handwritten liner notes from yours truly, and with every subscription to the Record Club, you'll be helping us with the costs of making the show. It's a win-win. 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

Miss Nancy Ann ran a boarding house with a faded sign that read, single rooms for single girls, no men allowed, it said. But rumor had it that a gentleman with a yen for love for a fee could always go to Nancy Ann's for some feminine company. Well, one night in June in the billiard room, I was chalking up with a friend. He was set to break when the door burst open and Leo James rushed in. He yelled, there's a fire that's just broke out and it's down at Nancy Ann's. So we dropped our cues on the pool room floor and into the street we ran. Though the flames were hot and the smoke was thick, not a single life was lost. And the reason for

When we got to the place, the front was ablaze, and so was the second floor. So we cut around the side and up the alley and stopped beside the back door. We were catching our breath when the door flew open and knocked poor Leo flat. And out through the smoke ran Mayor Wills wearing nothing but a black silk hat. And right behind him with his shirt tail afire came the local chief of police. And Banker Jones with a red-haired girl he always called his niece. Then I spied Miss Nancy Ann herself helping someone out of the fire. Her arm around the red bald head of old Judge McIntyre. A deacon, a dentist, a deputy sheriff, and one state congressman. The county physician, the city mortician, out through the flames they ran.

Everybody was out of the girls' hotel by the time the roof caved in. And we were heading back to the billiard hall when Leo turned to my friend. He said, "I believe that's the funniest show I've ever seen."

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9: G'day folks, and welcome along to If That Ain't Country's Year in Country Music. I'm Weston Redd, your host. It's good to have your company. Thanks for joining us, where for the next hour, as always, we've got nothing but the very best in traditional country, honky-tonk, bluegrass and western swing for you from our feature year, which this week is 1976. We've got music on the way from Roy Head, George Strait and Red Steagall, and we'll hear about a live album that was finally given release in our feature year. But first, from the year that Apple Computer Company was formed by Steve Wozniak and Steve Jobs, a couple of Steves who went on to make some big bucks indeed. Well, in the world of country music, Conway Twitty and Loretta Lynn were back with their sixth album. 1976 was the release year for United Talent, and it featured, to open things as we're about to do, an absolute classic Conway and Loretta recitation. Man, oh man, this sure is country, right here on If That Ain't Country's Year in Country Music, all about the letter.
10: Today I saw her for the first time since she left me, and she said, I got a favor to ask of you. And I said, all right, what is it? And she said, you know, you always told me if I ever needed any help, just to ask you and that you'd help me. And I said, yeah, I remember. And she said, well, there's this fella that I've been going with, and I just found out that he's been slipping around on me. And I thought that maybe if you'd write me a letter and tell me that you miss me and that you still love me, that he might find it and he might read it, and it might make him jealous, and I might not lose him. And I said, okay, I'll write you the letter.
11: Dear sweetheart, just a line to let you know that I still think about you, and I still love you so. I remember your kisses, and every time you held me tight. But most of all, I remember the good times that we had each night. Dear sweetheart, if you're lonely, just let me know, for you're still my one and only, and I still love you so. I'm gonna close for now, sweetheart, and try to go on without you. But don't forget, I'll always love you, no matter what you do. So now, I've written the letter the way you've asked me to, and I hope it makes him jealous the way you want it to. For I've told you that I still love you, and I want to be with you.
10: But you know, sweetheart, the saddest part, I'm not pretending, for I still do.

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1: She sits there

If That Ain't Country's year in country music, and Roy Head, rocker turned country, with a great cut from our feature year, Angel with a Broken Wing, one which he may well have performed at a venue in Conroe, Texas, just north of Houston in 1976. Western Red with you. Head was a regular at the Conroe Ballroom, which had been around for over a decade by 76, having been established by a World War II veteran named of Kenneth Choate. Kenneth and his wife were area business people, and they really loved to dance. Their favourite dance hall, however, was almost 30 miles away, so they decided to build one just outside of town. And that is how the Conroe Ballroom came to be, a cavernous venue for live music, family-owned and family-run, and outside city limits. That was about 1966, and over the next 10 years, the ballroom played host to a who's who of country music. Willie Nelson was booked to play there once a quarter, back when he had short hair. George Jones one time arrived so early for a gig that he and the boys pulled out their poles and went fishing ahead of showtime. Jerry Lee Lewis was standing on their piano bench one time and broke a leg during a particularly wild performance. On the piano bench, that is, not him. And the Choates, they were very generous to local non-profits at the Conroe Ballroom. A bunch of Texas A&M alumni, Aggies for those playing at home, got together on one hot August day in our feature year and held a fish fry, selling for $5 a plate, shooting for a goal of $350 for a scholarship. They made their goal, and thanks to the generosity of the Conroe Ballroom, that scholarship is now worth $50,000 a year. These days, the Conroe Ballroom's building doesn't exist anymore, and there's a self-storage joint in its spot, a school and a neighbourhood right by. But in 1976, you may well have heard Texan Roy Head singing this cut from his new album in our feature year, right here on If That Ain't Country's Year in Country Music, at the family-owned, family-run, and family-friendly Conroe Ballroom.

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If that ain't country's year in country music. And going back to a time there when if you said you're a George Strait fan, they'd go, George who? Yes, from our feature year, that was George Strait's first ever single, I Just Can't Go On Dying Like This. It was recorded

In June of 1976 at Ray Doggett's studio in Houston, Texas, and it appeared the following year on the legendary D record label. You know, though, George Strait was merely the credited vocalist. The release was put out under Ace in the Hole, not even Ace in the Hole Band at that stage. Crazy. George had just gotten out of the army the year before and was still a good 4 or 5 years away from legitimate success. Weston Red with you. Meanwhile, another Texan who was ahead of George Strait in terms of recording success, but also in terms of years, was Red Steigall. In our feature year, Steigall recorded and released his most successful album, from which the title track became his most successful single, just missing out on the top 10 in 1976. For some idea of its staying power, the album stayed on the MCA production line until 1999. And I am, of course, talking about Lone Star Beer and Bob Wills Music. And it contained a co-write between Steigall and producer Glenn Sutton, who worked well together, clearly. Right here on If That Ain't Country's Year in Country Music, it's Neons and Nylons.

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If that ain't country's year in country music. And Waylon Jennings live there from 1974, a rarity caught live on stage in Waylon doing the Western Swing classic Big Balls in Cowtown in true Waylon style. And that album, named simply Waylon Live, was finally put out as a live album in our feature year. It followed the success of Wanted the Outlaws, though the live album was an abridged version. Western Red with you. You see, Waylon Live was originally recorded over two big nights in 1974 as Waylon was on his way to his second number one with I'm a Ramblin' Man. He played the Western Palace in Dallas, Texas, September 25th, 1974, and 17 songs were recorded from that show. From there, the Wailers moved south the following night down to Austin at the Austin Opry House, where they put down another 33 live tracks on tape on September 26th, 1974. For some reason, though, the intended double LP was cut down to only 11 tracks when Waylon Live was released in 1976. Maybe they were rushing to capitalise on the Outlaws, but it took a full 25 years for a more complete slice of those live shows to be released. And when it did, you got a priceless archival taste of Waylon at his most raw and jagged. The jangly guitar of Larry Whitmore is all

0: Over this one, as is Roger Crabtree on harmonica, and longtime Wailers Ralph Mooney on steel guitar, and Richie Albright on drums. And right here on If That Ain't Country's Year in Country Music, if you ask me, Waylon did this song better than anybody, except maybe Tom Paul and the Glazer Brothers. Loving Her was easier than anything I'll ever do again.
1: Here's a song that Roger Miller learned from a Waylon Jennings album. Chris Christopherson learned it from a Roger Miller and Waylon Jennings album.

0: Age ain't nothing but a number if that ain't country's year in country music.
1: First thing I remember knowing was a lonesome whistle blowing and a young'un's dream of growing up to ride. But that's another song and another story. But it was a train whistle much the same as that that caused some wearisome years for my mama and started a lifelong

loving what you're hearing? Our Traditional Country Tragics Facebook group is for conversation, engagement, and all things traditional country. 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

If that ain't country's year in country music, gosh, that's a good song. Rex Allen Jr. right there, telling us it's about time we put Western back in the country sound. Must say, I agree. Western Red with you. And we are out of time for another week, where for the last hour, as always, we've had nothing but the very best in traditional country, honky-tonk, bluegrass and Western swing for you from our feature year, which this week has been 1976. Hey, if you like what you heard on the show this week, do me a favour, please, and tell someone about the show. We are growing every day, but you can help us spread good traditional country music around by telling somebody about us. 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I am Western Red. I hope you've enjoyed yourself. I'll catch you next time. But before I go, I will leave you, as I like to do, with some good old cowboy wisdom from our good mate, Chris Ledoux.

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2: Hey, you know one of the best things about what we do here at If That Ain't Country? Well, it's spreading the love for traditional country music to folks who might not know that they like our kind of music yet. 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Maybe it's a husband who gets hooked on Loretta Lynn after his wife discovered the If That Ain't Country podcast online and plays it just a little too loud from her home office. Or maybe it's just somebody who came across If That Ain't Country by accident on the radio and fell in love with the storytelling of good traditional country music. However we spread it, that is one of the best feelings about what we do here at If That Ain't Country. And you can spread the joy of this music right alongside us with If That Ain't Country's Record Club. Maybe it's a birthday gift, a wedding anniversary present, or for no reason at all. You tell us who you want to introduce to our kind of music, and we'll send them a CD or an LP album used in the making of the show, you choose which, to their door once a month. And we'll do so with handwritten liner notes, a bit of information about the album itself. It's fun, informative, and spreading the love around of this great country music is the best part. More information is available at www.ifthataintcountry.net/support. And thanks a lot.

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0: 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I'm Diane Lindsay.
1: I'm Peter Simpson, and we're keeping it all Australian.
0: Hello, everyone. Welcome to the show. So pleased you tuned in.
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0: We have a special program today where we are going to feature some of the tracks from the Balladeers Volume 22 CD. This CD is put out every year from the Australian Bush Balladeers Association, where it features many of our balladeers all around the country. And the material selected reflects Australian culture and lifestyle. First up will be Dean Perrott with the track Six Decks to Darwin.

Just before I introduce the next artist, I would like to congratulate the Bush Balladeer Association, Peter Code and the crew, for producing this wonderful album. They're so valuable to our genre. And now we have Alice Bempfer to sing a wonderful song that she selected on this album, and it's called Joe the Crow.

Another popular balladeer who has a track on the album is John Smith. Here he is with the Henry Lawson classic, The Loaded Dog.

You're listening to the Australian Bush Ballad Show with Diane Lindsay and Peter Simpson, heard right around the country and in New Zealand as well. And we thank each and every one of you for listening to us, and we hope you're enjoying the show and, of course, enjoying all these good Australian stories that are so well written and delivered by so many of our Bush Balladeers around the country. Today we're featuring the Bush Balladeers compilation album, Volume 22, and the next artist we have for you is Terry Bennett's. And this song was written by Terry and Ray Essery, and this is called The Old Man at the Bar.

Ray Essery is from Mullumbimby, New South Wales. And, of course, Terry Bennett is one of our Western Australian balladeers. Next up, we have Dale Duncan and the Balladeers All-Stars. And I can tell you just about every balladeer you would know is on this track. It's a great project from Dale. It's a song that his father had written many years ago. Gordon Parsons made a great hit out of it. It's called Malabar Mansion. And Dale has just done another take of it with all the balladeers, including Di myself. And it was certainly an honour to be included in that. And that's how all the balladeers feel. Well done, Dale.

Also on this album, there's a track there from Ron Sadler. We lost Ron not so long ago, and he was a great balladeer as well. The song is The Old Caro Tin, written by Ron himself.

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3: This is the Australian Bush Ballad Show with Diane Lindsay and Peter Simpson. 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
4: Next up we have Bruce Lavender from Queensland, another great balladeer. 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

0: Well, I hope you're enjoying the artists we've selected off the Balladeers album. Next week, we'll bring you some more of those Balladeers. But right now, Pete, I see you have something from Peter Code.
1: Certainly do, Di. Peter Code and the Code Sisters, off their album Banjo and Henry. And this is Glass on the Bar, a Henry Lawson number.

Well, if you like your bush poetry, this is a great album, Banjo and Henry. It's all songs and poems based on the verse of A.B. Banjo Paterson and Henry.

0: Henry Lawson. Let's hear from Graham Roger now from the album Territory Man, and this is Stepping Over Spinifex, one of Graham's own.
1: I'm stepping over spinifex, everywhere I go I get the feeling I'm back at home. 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

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Everyone said they thoroughly enjoyed it. So if you haven't seen it yet, make sure you do as soon as you can. So now we're going to play a track from Slim Dusty and Joy McKean, and it's a track that the McKean sisters recorded very early on, Morning Mail.

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But right now, we're going to hear Brian Letton with the Colewrights number, I Still Wonder.

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It's about a baby's grave that Auntie Joy found on her property up on an isolated, lonely ridge. So here it is, Graveyard Hill.

0: Well, thanks everyone for your company today.
1: And we'll look forward to doing it all again next week. 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
1: Welcome to this week's Radio Rodeo. I'm Phil Godfrey, and I'll be hosting you through for the next couple of hours with the usual offering of mostly traditional, older-style country music. And I will begin tonight with that second part of the Johnny Cash special, which we featured last week. That'll be in the first half hour, so I hope you'll enjoy that one through to its conclusion. And then I'll continue with probably the next segment, mostly Australian and New Zealand artists, the bush ballad type material, and some good older style music from the USA from the 50s and 60s, and quite a bit earlier than that too. Hope you'll enjoy the show.
2: Welcome back to Johnny Cash, the Greatest. I'm Tony Lawson.
3: I first became aware of Johnny Cash when I was around 7 years old. My mother asked for me to learn a song to sing in church with the family. And it was Daddy sang bass, Mama sang tenor. So that's when I first learned about Johnny Cash.
2: Singer and songwriter Brandi Carlile.
3: I feel like not enough people quite touch on how much Johnny Cash was speaking about God and the way that he sees spirituality and faith impact a culture. Johnny Cash was such a visionary about the concept of forgiveness and acceptance. He was able to marry his Christianity, his religion, and his belief with Native American culture and politics on both sides of the coin. He was not a divisive man, and he spoke monumentally about the concept of change and forgiveness in a person's life. So I think that message impacts our culture more than any of Johnny Cash's other messages.
4: I remember when I was a lad, times were hard and things were bad, but there's a silver lining behind every cloud. Just poor people, that's all we were, trying to make a living out of black land dirt. But we'd get together in a family circle singing loud. Daddy sang bass.
5: Mama

0: Daddy Sang Bass, sung by Johnny Cash. Sam Beam is better known as Iron and Wine.
1: What I would say to young artists coming who haven't been exposed to Johnny Cash are that there are a few artists who are the wells that you go to learn about delivery of tune, how a song's lyrics or plot or story, whatever, you know, if you're dealing with story songs, there are a few performers that you go to as a well to understand how to deliver a song, and he's one of them. It doesn't matter what song, you believe him. For some reason, he has an authority in the way that he delivers a line. Not that all the performers have control over this, but there's a timbre in his voice that you believe that almost insinuates a history. And so, you know, that's not always something that someone can learn to do, but you should be able to appreciate how people do that.
2: Well, my daddy left home when I was 3, and he didn't leave much to Ma and me, just this old guitar and an empty bottle of booze. Now, I don't blame him because he run and hid, but the meanest thing that he ever did was before he left, he went and named me Sue. Well, he must have thought that it was quite a joke, and it got a lot of laughs from lots of folks. Seems I had to fight my whole life through. Some gal would giggle and I'd get red, and some guy'd laugh and I'd bust his head. I'll tell you, life ain't easy for a boy named Sue.

We crashed through the wall and into the street, kicking and a gouging in the mud and the blood and the beer. I tell you, I fought tougher men, but I really can't remember when. He kicked like a mule and he bit like a crocodile. I heard him laugh and then I heard him cuss, and he went for his gun and I pulled mine first. He stood there looking at me.

This world is rough, and if a man's gonna make it, he's gotta be tough. And I know I wouldn't be there to help you along. So I give you that name, and I said goodbye. I knew you'd have to get tough or die. And it's that name that helped to make you strong. Yeah, he said, now you just fought one hell of a fight, and I know you hate me, and you got the right to kill me now, and I wouldn't blame you if you do. But you ought to thank me before I die for the gravel in your guts and the spit in your eye, 'cause I'm the son of a bitch that named you Sue. Yeah, well, what could I do? What could I do?

0: think about him now and then, every time I try and every time I win. And if I ever have a son, I think I'm gonna name him Bill or George, any damn thing but Sue. I still ain't been there.
1: A Boy Named Sue, sung by Johnny Cash at San Quentin.
2: I grew up in Texas, and my parents were lovers of folk music and songs in general. And we used to go to this restaurant called The Easy Way, Roscoe's Easy Way in Dallas. We called it The Greasy Way. And they had Johnny Cash on the little jukeboxes at each table. And so I got to pick out the songs. You know, my brother would pick out a song, and then I'd pick out a song. So the first time I heard a Johnny Cash was off the tiny little jukebox at the table at Roscoe's Greasy Way. And every time we'd go in, I'd get obsessed, and I'd want to hear Ring of Fire over and over again. I couldn't figure out what it was about, you know, but it was just the vehemence with which he delivered it was so awesome. And to this day, I think about that when I'm on stage and I'm trying to sell a song. Nobody ever sold a song like Johnny Cash. He owned it. I mean, and when he gave it to you, he was giving you something.
1: Rhett Miller sings in the band called the Old 97s.
2: If I had to describe Johnny Cash in one word, I'd say honest. He was just so honest. The way he stood up there and delivered this music that obviously meant so much to him, and it came from his heart, and it was just so raw and real. And again, it goes back to his folk singer roots. You know, these are songs that people used in lieu of newspapers and TV or whatever. The songs were how they told the stories, and he just felt it. You know, he was an honest man. He stood up there and sang these songs with his heart.
1: Johnny Cash put his stamp on a 1948 cowboy song by Stan Jones.

0: Ghost Riders in the Sky, sung by Johnny Cash. In 1985, Johnny Cash, Waylon Jennings, Willie Nelson, and Kris Kristofferson came together as a supergroup called the Highwaymen. Here's Chris.
1: You know, I'm not sure how the Highwaymen came together. I think it's because we all sang on a song with John, who was recording an album with Waylon, I think, and I was there, and they gave me a verse to sing. And it was the song, The Highwaymen. And to be honest with you, I always felt like somebody had made a mistake. You had Willie Nelson at one end, and then Waylon, and then Johnny Cash, and the janitor. I always felt like it was like I was dreaming when I was up there with him. And it was great.
0: Willie Nelson.
2: Working with the Highwaymen was probably the greatest experience of my life because, first of all, I had three of my heroes on stage at the same time I was there, and I got to listen to them sing, and Chris was way over there, and then John, and then Waylon, and then me on the stage. So I got to hear three of my favorite buddies and singers on the stage every night, and we did that all over the world a couple of three times, and that was amazing.

0: Highwayman, sung by Johnny Cash, Waylon Jennings, Willie Nelson, and Kris Kristofferson, also known as the Highwaymen. Johnny Cash the Greatest was produced by Joyride Media. Paul Chufo and Joshua Jackson are the producers. Our executive producer is Eric Molk. Our associate producer is Andy Kahn. All songs on this program can be found on the Columbia Legacy Recordings release Johnny Cash the Greatest, the number ones. Special thanks go to Adam Block, Jim Parham, Rico Alcock, Adam Farber, Marisa Magliola, Tom Cording, Randy Haker, Amber Valverde, and Jeffrey Schulberg. I'm Tony Lawson, and thanks for listening.
1: Well, thank you, Tony. That concludes our Johnny Cash special. Not quite as much on the program this week as there was last week, so leaving us a little bit of time there for the first half hour. I thought I might just, for the Johnny Cash fans, introduce Johnny Cash and Merle Haggard. This is a good one. I'm leaving now.
2: Hold on, honey, I'd like to say I'm busting out and breaking away. I'm letting you go like a hot horseshoe. I can't take another heartache from you.

0: You know, I could have been an eye specialist.
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2: But I'm not.
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5: Gargle Alcoholics Anonymous meet twice a week, Monday afternoons at 4:30 or Thursday nights at 7:30 at the Lighthouse Church on the corner of Normanby and Parori Streets with entry off the Parori Street end. 027 212 2148 or ladies.

Slim Dusty and Family setting the scene there for the Bush Ballad section of tonight's program. And before we continue on presenting some of those artists that are lesser known but very much into the Bush Ballad field, another song here from Slim Dusty, an old traditional song from the USA, but done very well by Slim. He just changed a few words around a little bit. Can I sleep in your barn tonight, mister? That first song we heard was Country Music's In Our Bones.

Slim Dusty, can I sleep in your barn tonight, mister? Well, from our series of songs from lesser-known bush ballad artists, I have a song here, Me and Moonlight, which was written by Ernie Constance, who wrote When the Currawongs Come Down and other songs for Slim Dusty. This is Julie Perendis. She won the Star Bush Ballad Star Quest in 2006 and recorded her winner's track at the Lindsay Butler Studios. The song has gained a fair bit of airplay throughout the radio network in Australia, and she went on to take out the prestigious New Talent Queensland Gold Medallion Award also in 2006. So let's have a listen to Me and Moonlight from Julie Perendis.

Matt Manning, and I believe Matt hails from the top end of New South Wales, up around Casino there somewhere. And this is a song that was originally written by gentleman Jeff Brown, late Jeff Brown from Tamworth, one of the founding fathers of the Tamworth Country Awards scene there. And this is taken from one of his albums. Matt Manning with Bullocky's Dream. Well, sorry, Bullocky's Daydream.

That was Matt Manning. Now we have a song from Anita Ree. This is a ballad which tells the story of a great-grandmother who lived not far from Saltwater Creek in the Maryborough district of Queensland. It's from an album called Bush Girl's Heart. Anita's one of the artists I've been playing a little bit of on the Saturday shows for a little while now. This was an album that was recorded at Roger Corbett's Valley Studios. So I hope you enjoy this song. It's Saltwater Creek Slip Rails. She wrote the song too.

She has a very nice voice for bush ballads, that girl, Anita Ree, and writes most of her own songs. Now, fella's been around for a little while. He hails from that Joe Bjelke-Petersen country around Kingaroy in Queensland, and this is the title track of an album he's had out after a 5-year break. Have Guitar, Gotta Travel, Les Lawson.

Have Guitar Got to Travel from Les Lawson. Now, this is a song from Bush Ballad songwriter Ron Morgan, but doing the singing here is Neil McGillivray and his daughter, Jenny Downey. And the song's called Welcome to My Campfire. Pretty much showcases Ron Morgan's songwriting and his love of the bush and the bush way of life. This song's a little bit reminiscent of the style of Rick and Thel Kerry, you may agree. I hope you like it anyway. It's Welcome to My Campfire.

Well, that was the Ron Morgan song there, performed by Neil McGilvray and Jenny Dowie. Now we move on to Peter Simpson, a story of a bushy sitting in a pub with his guitar, singing his old bush ballad favourites. This is, well, that song's called Old Bush Picker, and the singer, yes, it's Peter Simpson.

Peter Simpson that time. I might just sneak in one more in this particular Bush Ballad bracket here. And we're going to a fellow called Nathan Charlton. And this song, The Drovers Are Back, was actually written by Bill Chambers from the Dead Ringer band, Casey Chambers' dad. It's lifted off an album that Nathan brought out as a tribute to Slim Dusty. The album's called Slim, You've Done Us Proud. And apparently it features a great selection of Slim's work, and Nathan does those songs quite well, along with a few tribute songs here. Hope you enjoy this one, The Drovers Are Back.

I'll be back very shortly with a few Kiwi artists, a couple of Kiwi artists, and work our way into some of those good American singers like Lefty Frizzell, Gene Shepherd, Ray Price, just to name a few.

more flavor. What a girl wants, what a girl needs. More variety. From dusk till dawn. 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

I started off this bracket with New Zealand artist Delay Jack Rigger and the Cowboy's Mother. I have now another early recording artist from New Zealand, the early days of Tanzer Recordings. This is Johnny Hamlin with his version of Mitchell Turok's song Caribbean.

Johnny Hemlin with Caribbean. Johnny came from Kaio, north of Whangarei there, and it was in 1955 when Buddy Williams was touring New Zealand for about 4 months and also running talent quests as part of his show that he had Johnny up on stage there and was very impressed by this 18-year-old farmer. He was singing the Golden Rocket at the time. He not only won the talent quest, but was invited to join Buddy Williams on his tour for the remainder of the tour. Later went on to record for Tanza Records. So you heard him there from Northland, Johnny Hemlin. More up-to-date artists now from Southland. This is Margaret Bates and the Wabash Waltz.

Margaret Bates with the Wabash Waltz. I just missed Margaret and another artist from that area. They were doing a charity concert in Invercargill. I just missed them by a few days, or I would have been attending that one. Going back now to Johnny Granger, the yodeling drover, they used to call him. He was New Zealand's first country crooner, regarded by some. In 1951, he became one of the first to record for the Stebbing Brothers Zodiac label. We're going to have a song now from Johnny Granger. He came from South Auckland area, about Pokeno way there somewhere, I believe. Was a dairy farmer there. You Will Never Grow Old.

area, but many of you will know the exact place there, and that was You Will Never Grow Old. Just before we move on and play some American artists like Hank Snow and Kitty Wells, people like that, just to set the scene, this is Rex Franklin from another sing-along album with Nashville and country music. But we're going to Nashville after Rex.

0: enjoy their music.
1: Now a couple of numbers from Hank Snow. Firstly, one of his early Canadian recordings, I Traded My Saddle for a Rifle. And then from 1956, his recording of Born to Lose.

To there from Hank Snow. Firstly, I traded my saddle for a rifle, and then from 1956, Born to Lose. That was a song written and first recorded by, well, I think it was first recorded by Ted Daffin, a very suave looking singer in his heyday. Ted Daffin, sort of between the wars, he had a lot of good songs there. Now we've got Gene Shepherd. We'll do two from Gene Shepherd, A Tear Drops By. And then she's going to team up with Cal Smith, the country bumpkin man, Cal Smith, with It Was Too Late.

You heard that time Gene Shepherd and Cal Smith together with It Was Too Late, and before that Gene sang A Tear Drops By. I did intend to include a song from Tex Morton when I was featuring those New Zealand artists, so I think we've got time to just slip one in here now from Tex Morton from 1940, The Freight Train Yodel.

Now since we parted, you love another, I know. 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
3: Welcome back to Radio Rodeo for this final half hour. I'm beginning here with Ray Price from the early 50s, a time when he was performing with the Drifting Cowboy Band, Hank Williams Band, and you'll hear the music's very similar. The song's quite similar too to something Hank would have been recording. In fact, he did record some of Hank's songs around that time. This one is called The Road of No Return, Ray Price. Lefty Frizzell's coming up after this too, with a couple of songs also from the early 50s.

Very reminiscent of the Hank Williams sound, don't you agree? They have Ray Price with the Drifting Cowboy Band, now Lefty Frizzell. This is more the late 50s, 1958 he recorded this song. It was a song that Hank Williams recorded, Darling, Let's Turn Back the Years.

Here's another Lefty Frizzell recording now from a few years later, 1962. Lefty recorded this one, Don't Let Her See Me Cry. Kitty Wells coming up after Lefty.

First Queen of Country, Kitty Wells that time. From 1956, I'd Rather Stay Home. We jump forward about 3 years now to 1959. Another one from Kitty Wells, Beside You.

Beside You from Kitty Wells. Over the last few weeks during this program, I've been featuring songs from Ked Killen from recordings he made in the late 60s. And this is another one of those, titled The Clouds Are Raining Teardrops.

These Ked Killen recordings are available on Western Ranch Music, a couple of albums there. Cowgirl Romance and Dance is one of them, and Cowboy Heartaches and Blues, another one. I think there's a third one there too. Anyway, they're on Western Ranch Music. Also on the same label is Cecil Zybart and his Poker Pals, and this is another tune of theirs, Old Saddle Pal, Miss You Tonight. Cecil recorded this back in 1960.

That music reminds me of the dances we used to have in the wool sheds and that when I was a kid, because the particular band we mostly had around our area used accordions. There was an old lady on the fiddle. They had drums too. Just puts me in mind of that. Nice music. That was Cecil Zybart and his polka pals there with old Saddle Pal. Miss you tonight. Time for another one here from Ked Kill and the Little Blind Boy this time.

It's Christmas tonight, and every Christmas tree is bright. Please, God, could you give me back my sight?

That was the little blind boy from Ked Killen. Let's have some Jim Reeves songs. Two Jim Reeves songs now. I haven't featured these two titles before on this program, according to my records here. So let's have a listen to Everywhere You Go, and I'll follow that.

Very relaxing, Jim Reeves there with Everywhere You Go and that final number, I Love You More. That's about the show for this week. Well, folks, that's about it for Radio Rodeo for this week. I'll look forward to being back with you at the same time next Sunday night for another in the series of Radio Rodeo. In the meantime, have a great week and we'll catch you then.

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1: Well, thank you, Phil. Another great show. Well, good evening. My name's Alan, and welcome to Big River. Hope you can stay with us for the next 90 minutes, as we do every Sunday night at this time. We're taking a trip down memory lane and dust off some of the programmes from our archives. Well, tonight is an edited version of a programme that originally went to air on the 13th of November 2007. Oh, for a variety of reasons. At the time, it was only a 60-minute show, but I've added some tracks to take it up to our normal 90-minute slot. Well, in the 30s and 40s, many jazz musicians went to Europe and the UK, where they found a receptive audience and record companies queuing up to record them. I called the show Yanks in Britain and started off the programme with a 1944 recording of the Glenn Miller Orchestra, or to be more precise, Glenn Miller and the American Band of the Allied Expeditionary Force, and a number called Here We Go Again.

Glenn Miller and his orchestra, and taken from a 1944 recording in the BBC. We'll have a couple more recordings from that particular session as the show progresses. Oh, Benny Carter's work permit as a guest arrangement with the BBC Dance Orchestra didn't actually allow him to play in public, but he could record. Most of his British recordings show off his amazing versatility. On here he plays solos on clarinet and alto sax. The track is titled for HMV's large studio complex at Maida Vale in West London. Other soloists featured are the future band leader Ted Heath on trombone, Duncan White on trumpet, and Buddy Featherston on tenor sax. Benny Carter and his orchestra swinging at Maida Vale, recorded in London in 1936.

swinging at the Maid of Ale. Well, there are a few recorded examples of Carter playing tenor sax, and this ballad feature is one of them. Interestingly, his whole approach to the instrument is deeply influenced by Coleman Hawkins, although the sound is more gentle. This is a fine composition in the moody style then popular. Carter must have been delighted with the detailed accuracy of the orchestra playing. Another Benny Carter composition here, Nightfall.

Penicard there on tenor. It was an original composition recorded in London in 1936. Next two tracks come from 1934. This one from November, a Gershwin composition, Lady Be Good. This was the first of many recordings made by Coleman Hawkins during a residence of almost 5 years in Europe. His accompanists were three members of the Lou Stone Band. For a quartet version of a well-known tune, it is quite an elaborate arrangement featuring rhythm breaks and a key change in the final chorus. If Hawkins ever felt constrained by the relatively unsophisticated play

Joe Venuti in his Blue Four next, and a track recorded also in 1934. This is an original from Joe Venuti, and when his longtime partner Eddie Lang died suddenly in 1933, he teamed up with Frank Victor, a guitarist who sounded uncannily like Lang. Well, in August 1934, they came to the UK and to London to appear at the Palladium and recorded four numbers during their stay. This is a showcase number for Venuti's considerable violin technique. He also swings magnificently, which is more than can be said for the South African tenor saxophonist Don Berigo. Joe Venuti in his Blue Four and Satan's Holiday.

Satan Solidi from Joe Venuti. Well, the Serenaders, or to be more precise, the Washboard Serenaders, take this number so fast that Derek Neville, the baritone sax offenist, just can't keep up, which makes a high-spirited performance even more fun. The Washboard, in this case, is the enhanced or Mark II model, equipped with a range of extras, such as cymbals and bells. There may well have been a motorhorn too, but it's not used here. Here we go then with the Washboard Serenaders and the Sheik of Araby, recorded in London in 1935.

The Washboard Serenade is in the Sheik of Araby with Bruce Johnson, who played the washboard, and Harold Randolph on the kazoo, both supplying some vocals. Well, we're moving on now to the ODJ, or the Original Dixieland Jazz Band, and this is quite an old recording, recorded in London in 1919. And Subtlety was not the Original Dixieland Jazz Band's strong point.

This 16-bar tune is repeated over and over again for more than 3.5 minutes, with very little in the way of variation, but there's no denying the energy and the pep of the performance. Jazz caused a sensation in Europe after World War I by virtue of these particular qualities. The ODJ and Look at 'Em Doing It.

the original Dixieland Jazz Band, and a recording from London made in 1919. All 1927 now, a recording made in Hayes, Middlesex. During the late 1920s and early 30s, the pianist Bert Furman organised a series of sessions for the Zonophone label by an ever-changing band that went under the name of the Rhythmic Eight. Was one of the first purely studio bands, and both British and American musicians graced its ranks. The focal point of this track is the bright, spirited lead trumpet from the Frank Garanti. The Rhythmic Eight and Corn Fed.

The Rhythmic Eight there. Well, in 1929, another recording made in Hayes, Middlesex, was by Noble Sizel, and one of his many bylines was the coloured Rudy Valley, and listening to his clear, high, crooning voice, it's easy to see why. This is the All-American Band that he brought to London in 1929, featuring clarinetist Buster Bailey, who plays a superbly controlled solo on this number. The other soloists are not quite so obvious, and we're not sure who the trumpet is. It was either Demus Dean or Pelk Davis, and the violin was either Juice Wilson or William Rosmond. Regardless, here's this Sizel composition with his orchestra and Miranda.

0: not for you to tell me to go away. Cause if I love you deny like a crazy goofy gander, I'm gonna die on this veranda. Veranda, please don't say no.
1: Noble Sizewell and his orchestra, and Miranda was the vocal there contributed by Noble Sizewell himself, recorded in 1929. Well, there's some strange names of some strange groups kicking around, even in those days, probably more so today when you look at the names of some of the pop groups. But this is Freddie Lysaght and his Hot Music, and a number called Arkansas. It was recorded in 1928 in London, and the most noteworthy player here is that great American multi-instrumentalist Adrian Rollini, who can be heard on his main instrument, the bass saxophone, and also on a gadget known as the hot fountain pen. This was a 1920s novelty instrument that's now thankfully extinct. It was a tiny keyless clarinet which made a surprisingly strong throaty sound for its size. This number is also notable for the lead trumpet of another American, Chelsea Quealy. Here we go then with Freddie Lysaght and his Hot Music and Arkansas.

Arkansas from Fred Azzoli and his hot music. Well, the Plantation Review was a show presented in London in 1926, and the band was an integral part of it. The influence of King Oliver's Creole Jazz Band is clear. The cornet soloist, Pike Davis, rises impressively above the rather solid ensemble, and there's a two-cornet break, rather too contrived to have been an authentic Oliver Armstrong concoction, but accomplished even so. The Plantation Orchestra and Smiling Joe.

Smiling Joe there from the Plantation Orchestra 1926 recording in London. Well, no jazz standard betrays the march origins of jazz more clearly than this next piece, with its succession of themes linked by bugle call bridge passages. In the context of the corny solos and fussy arrangements of this time, this is a remarkable performance, concise, purposeful and swinging. Much of it's due to Sylvester Alaha's trumpet and Danny Polo's bubbling clarinet. The Rhythmic Maniacs, those silly names for groups again, and a recording made in London, as I mentioned, in 1929 called That's a Plenty.

Well, this next track is a superb example of the loose, textured cross between swing and Dixieland, known as Chicago Style, and we'll be featuring the Chicago Style in a later program. And it's played here by the front line, consisting of one expatriate American and two Scotsmen. Tommy McWhorter and George Chisholm were among the best jazz musicians outside of the USA in the late 1930s, and Danny Palo's sparking clarinet had few rivals anywhere. The American guitarist, Norman Brown, happened to be in London at the time, accompanying the Mills Brothers. Is Danny Palo and his swing styles, Don't Try Your Jive on Me.

Well, this next track features one of the quickest changes in the history of recording. Jimmy Dorsey plays both clarinet and alto saxophone here, one after the other. His technique was remarkable at the time and remains very impressive today. He swings with a kind of eerie confidence that British soloists were still trying to attain. His accompanists here are Spike Hughes and his three blind mice, four top players of the day, and the blind mice comprised of Tommy McWhirter, Jerry Moore, Wally Morris and Al Craig on drums, recorded in 1936 in London.

just one of the many tracks recorded by just about every person that played any instrument of any sort, certainly in the jazz idiom, that needs absolutely no introduction, so I won't even bother. Coleman Hawkins, Lost in a Fog. Yeah, that's the title, and probably Lost in a Fog in 1934 in London would be rather appropriate. Hawkins wrote this tune to his first recording session outside America, handing it to the pianist Stanley Black with the words, "I really like this tune, do you mind if we play it?" Accompanied only by Black's discreet piano, he plays with passion and authority. Lost in a Fog, a 1934 recording.

That was Coleman Hawkins, recorded in 1934. This is a 1936 recording of Benny Carter and his swing quintet. Carter plays clarinet in the ensembles and an alto saxophone solo on this informal, loose-arranged version of an old jazz standard, Royal Garden Blues. There's an excellent guitar solo from Albert Harris, and once again, Tommy McCarter plays some impressive, authentic-sounding trumpet. The pianist, Jerry Moore, lived to a great age and was still playing around the quieter London night spots in the 1980s.

Benny Carter and his Swing Quintet and Royal Garden Blues. Well, let's get on with the show. That was a Benny Carter number. Now here's another one with that great vocalist, Valide.

0: It's interesting to compare this with Billie Holiday's classic version of the same song, I Must Have That Man. Unlike Billie, Valado still phrases quite close to the written melody when she sings, but her brief trumpet solo is another matter altogether, marvellously free and airy. Her publicity billing as the female Louis Armstrong was not quite as fanciful as one might think.
1: I don't want

Well, you don't often get jazz instrumentalists, certainly not in those days. I guess Lil Armstrong was probably one of the few that I can recall, but to have them playing an instrument and singing, of course not, and the trumpet lines at the same time, it's not very easy to do, I don't think, certainly not playing the trumpet anyway. That was Valida on trumpet and supplying the vocal there. Well, Ike Hatch and his Harlem Stompers recorded this track in November of 1935. Maniacally jovial in a straw boater with a crown missing, and in missing his catchphrase or battle cry, Yao Sa, at every available opportunity, Ike Hatch was a fixture of the London entertainment scene for much of the 1930s. His Harlem Stompers featured here had probably been no closer to Harlem than the end of the New Brighton Pier, but may suit his style well enough. Audiences in those days associated jazz and black music generally with high spirits and having a good time, and without realising it, they learned about swing and jazz phrasing from people like Hatch. Here's the Harlem Stompers and Dinah.

Nothing. Oh, that's fine.

Mike Hatch and the Harlem Stompers. Well, Coleman Hawkins toured with Jack Hilton as a variety artiste, playing special arrangements like this next track. Hilton's band was essentially a show band, but a very good one. Many of its members went on to become top players and leaders after the war. Hawkins rolls through this number in fine style. This was his last European recording before returning to the United States, and he was approached in the peak of his powers. At his next session in New York 5 months later, he recorded his classic Body and Soul. Here he is with the Hilton Orchestra in this 1939 recording of My Melancholy Baby.

by Melancholy Baby, recorded in 1939. Well, it's almost possible to believe that the light musical comedy actress heard here can be the same Alberta Hunter who sang blues in 1920s Chicago alongside Armstrong and Bechet. She was, though, a hugely talented performer who could sing convincingly in a wide variety of idioms and styles. Bandleader Jack Jackson, who plays the other half of this telephone conversation, went on after the war to become BBC Radio's first pop DJ. Miss Otis Regrets and Jack Jackson with Alberta Hunter, 1934 recording, one of Cole Porter's many great recordings.

Miss Otis and being very regrettable. Well, during his British tour in the spring of 1939, Fats Waller composed his London Suite, six musical impressions of city scenes. At his first recording session back home in New York, he cut this charming version of one of them with his regular band. He often fretted at being typecast as a jovial funster, and this delicate piece, with its catchy wisp of melody, allows us a glimpse of his other, gentler side. Fats Waller and his rhythm and Bond Street.

very laid back indeed, and probably an appropriate one to end tonight's program with. Well, I hope you've enjoyed the music you've heard tonight, featuring musicians who recorded in the United Kingdom during the 20s, 30s and 40s. And there were many of them. Many of them, of course, went on to make a big name for themselves in later life. Well, as promised, I'm going to go out with a Glenn Miller number, and as promised, I'm going to go out with a number that I've gone out with for weeks and weeks and weeks. Tail End Charlie, which was a number that I used to conclude the Percy Porter show many, many years ago, ran for over 250 broadcasts, if my memory serves me correct. I think we had the 250th recording program on my birthday. I can't remember what year it was, but it was two or three years ago.

Well, we couldn't leave it there with Glenn Miller. We've still got another 8 minutes to go for the show, so at this point, I'm going to add a couple more tracks to take us through to the end of the program. First one, Cow Cow Booby, and the second one is with the full Glenn Miller Orchestra, which comprises of about 57 players, including a very large string section. And that particular track's a good example of a type of music that Glenn used to play. So to repeat what I said in 2007, I hope you enjoyed the show tonight, and look forward to you joining us again at the same time next week, when we'll bring in you some more of the programs from our archive. Until then, for me, it's a very good night.

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It was a ditty he heard in the city. Come a ta ya ya eh, come a ta hip tilly aye, ho oh, get along. 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
1: 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On this week's show, we'll uncover the 22 degrees of separation of American rock band Boston. I woke up this morning and the sun was gone. And Glenn Frey. He is on. 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

0: 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Well, they are all locked away in the Stafford's World Warehouse of Oldies. 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

0: again.
1: Welcome to this week's Radio Rodeo. I'm Phil Godfrey, and I'll be hosting you through for the next couple of hours with the usual offering of mostly traditional, older-style country music. And I will begin tonight with that second part of the Johnny Cash special, which we featured last week. That'll be in the first half hour, so I hope you'll enjoy that one through to its conclusion. And then I'll continue with probably the next segment, mostly Australian and New Zealand artists, the bush ballad type material, and some good older style music from the USA from the 50s and 60s, and quite a bit earlier than that too. Hope you'll enjoy the show.
2: Welcome back to Johnny Cash, the Greatest. I'm Tony Lawson.
3: I first became aware of Johnny Cash when I was around 7 years old. My mother asked for me to learn a song to sing in church with the family. And it was, Daddy sang bass, Mama sang tenor. So that's when I first learned about Johnny Cash.
2: Singer and songwriter Brandi Carlile.
3: I feel like not enough people quite touch on how much Johnny Cash was speaking about God and the way that he sees spirituality and faith impact a culture. Johnny Cash

0: Ash was such a visionary about the concept of forgiveness and acceptance. He was able to marry his Christianity, his religion, and his belief with Native American culture and politics on both sides of the coin. He was not a divisive man, and he spoke monumentally about the concept of change and forgiveness in a person's life. So I think that that message impacts our culture more than any of John Cass's other messages.
1: I remember when I was a lad, times were hard and things were bad, but there's a silver lining behind every cloud. Just poor people, that's all we were, trying to make a living out of black land dirt. But we'd get together in a family circle singing loud. Daddy sang bass,

0: Daddy Sang Bass, sung by Johnny Cash. Sam Beam is better known as Iron and Wine.
1: What I would say to young artists coming who haven't been exposed to Johnny Cash are that there are a few artists who are the wells that you go to learn about delivery of tunes, how a song's lyrics or plot or story, if you're dealing with story songs, there are a few performers that you go to as a well to understand how to deliver a song, and he's one of them. It doesn't matter what song, you believe him. For some reason, he has an authority in the way that he delivers a line. Not that all the performers have control over this, but there's a timbre in his voice that you believe that almost insinuates a history. And so, that's not always something that someone can learn to do, but you should be able to appreciate how people do that.
2: Well, my daddy left home when I was 3, and he didn't leave much to Ma and me, just this old guitar and an empty bottle of booze. Now, I don't blame him because he run and hid, but the meanest thing that he ever did was before he left, he went and named me Sue. Well, he must have thought that it was quite a joke, and it got a lot of laughs from lots of folks. Seems I had to fight my whole life through. Some gal would giggle and I'd get red, and some guy'd laugh and I'd bust his head. I'll tell you, life ain't easy for a boy named Sue.

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I tell you, I fought tougher men, but I really can't remember when. He kicked like a mule and he bit like a crocodile. I heard him laugh and then I heard him cussing. He went for his gun and I pulled mine first. He stood there looking at me and I saw him smile. He said, son, this world is rough, and if a man's gonna make it, he's gotta be tough. And I know I wouldn't be there to help you along. So I give you that name and I said goodbye. I knew you'd have to get tough or die. And it's that name that helped to make you strong. Yeah. He said, now you just fought one hell of a fight, and I know you hate me and you got the right to kill me now, and I wouldn't blame you if you do. But you ought to thank me before I die for the gravel in your guts and the spit in the eye, 'cause I'm the son of a bitch that named you Sue.

0: And I think about him now and then, every time I try and every time I win. And if I ever have a son, I think I'm gonna name him Bill or George, any damn thing but Sue. I still ain't that man.
1: A Boy Named Sue, sung by Johnny Cash at San Quentin.
2: I grew up in Texas, and my parents were lovers of folk music and songs in general. And we used to go to this restaurant called The Easy Way, Roscoe's Easy Way in Dallas. We called it The Greasy Way. And they had Johnny Cash on the little jukeboxes at each table. And so I got to pick out the songs. You know, my brother would pick out a song, and then I'd pick out a song. So the first time I heard of Johnny Cash was off the tiny little jukebox at the table at Roscoe's Greasy Way. And every time we'd go in, I'd get obsessed, and I'd want to hear Ring of Fire over and over again. I couldn't figure out what it was about, you know, but it was just the vehemence with which he delivered it was so awesome. And to this day, I think about that when I'm on stage and I'm trying to sell a song. Nobody ever sold a song like Johnny Cash. He owned it. I mean, and when he gave it to you, he was giving you something.
1: Rhett Miller sings in the band called the Old 97s.
2: If I had to describe Johnny Cash in one word, I'd say honest. He was just so honest. The way he stood up there and delivered this music that obviously meant so much to him, and it came from his heart, and it was just so raw and real. And again, it goes back to his folk singer roots. You know, these are songs that people used in lieu of newspapers and TV or whatever. The songs were how they told the stories, and he just felt it. You know, he was an honest man. He stood up there and sang these songs with his heart.
1: Johnny Cash put his stamp on a 1948 cowboy song by Stan Jones.

0: Ghost Riders in the Sky, sung by Johnny Cash. In 1985, Johnny Cash, Waylon Jennings, Willie Nelson, and Kris Kristofferson came together as a supergroup called the Highwaymen. Here's Chris.
1: You know, I'm not sure how the Highwaymen came together. I think it's because we all sang on a song with John, who was recording an album with Waylon, I think, and I was there, and they gave me a verse to sing. And it was the song, The Highwaymen. And to be honest with you, I always felt like somebody had made a mistake. You had Willie Nelson at one end, and then Waylon, and then Johnny Cash, and the janitor. I always felt like it was like I was dreaming when I was up there with him. And it was great.
0: Willie Nelson.
2: Working with the Highwaymen was probably the greatest experience of my life because, first of all, I had three of my heroes on stage at the same time I was there, and I got to listen to them sing, and Chris was way over there, and then John, and then Waylon, and then me on the stage. So I got to hear three of my favorite buddies and singers on the stage every night, and we did that all over the world a couple of three times, and that was amazing.

0: Highwayman, sung by Johnny Cash, Waylon Jennings, Willie Nelson, and Kris Kristofferson, also known as the Highwaymen. Johnny Cash the Greatest was produced by Joyride Media. Paul Chufo and Joshua Jackson are the producers. Our executive producer is Eric Molk. Our associate producer is Andy Kahn. All songs on this program can be found on the Columbia Legacy Recordings release, Johnny Cash the Greatest, the number ones. Special thanks go to Adam Block, Jim Parham, Rico Alcock, Adam Farber, Marisa Magliola, Tom Cording, Randy Haker, Amber Valverde, and Jeffrey Schulberg. I'm Tony Lawson, and thanks for listening.
1: Well, thank you, Tony. That concludes our Johnny Cash special. Not quite as much on the program this week as there was last week, so leaving us a little bit of time there for the first half hour. I thought I might just, for the Johnny Cash fans, introduce Johnny Cash and Merle Haggard. This is a good one. I'm Leaving Now.
2: Hold on, honey, I'd like to say I'm busting out and breaking away. I'm letting you go like a hot horseshoe. I can't take another heartache from you.

G'day, Rob Walker here, inviting you to join me each week for the New Zealand Retro Weekly Top 40 Countdown. 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

Slim Dusty and Family setting the scene there for the Bush Ballad section of tonight's program. And before we continue on presenting some of those artists that are lesser known but very much into the Bush Ballad field, another song here from Slim Dusty, an old traditional song from the USA, but done very well by Slim. He just changed a few words around a little bit. Can I sleep in your barn tonight, mister? That first song we heard was Country Music's In Our Bones.

Slim Dusty, can I sleep in your barn tonight, mister? Well, from our series of songs from lesser-known bush ballad artists, I have a song here, Me and Moonlight, which was written by Ernie Constance, who wrote When the Currawongs Come Down and other songs for Slim Dusty. This is Julie Perendis. She won the Star Bush Ballad Star Quest in 2006 and recorded her winner's track at the Lindsay Butler Studios. The song has gained a fair bit of airplay throughout the radio network in Australia, and she went on to take out the prestigious New Talent Queensland Gold Medallion Award, also in 2006. So let's have a listen to Me and Moonlight from Julie Perendis.

Thank you, Julie. Now we have Matt Manning, and I believe Matt hails from the top end of New South Wales, up around Casino there somewhere. And this is a song that was originally written by gentleman Jeff Brown, late Jeff Brown from Tamworth, one of the founding fathers of the Tamworth Country Award scene there. And this is taken from one of his albums. Matt Manning with Bullocky's Dream. Well, sorry, Bullocky's Daydream.

That was Matt Manning. Now we have a song from Anita Ree. This is a ballad which tells the story of a great-grandmother who lived not far from Saltwater Creek in the Maryborough district of Queensland. That's from an album called Bush Girl's Heart. Anita's one of the artists I've been playing a little bit of on the Saturday shows for a little while now. This was an album that was recorded at Roger Corbett's Valley Studios. So I hope you enjoy this song. It's Saltwater Creek Slip Rails. She wrote the song too.

She has a very nice voice for bush ballads, that girl, Anita Ree, and writes most of her own songs. Now, fella's been around for a little while. He hails from that Joe Bielke-Peterson country around Kingaroy in Queensland, and this is the title track of an album he's had out after a 5-year break. Have Guitar, Gotta Travel, Les Lawson.

Have Guitar Got to Travel from Les Lawson. Now, this is a song from Bush Ballad songwriter Ron Morgan, but doing the singing here is Neil McGillivray and his daughter, Jenny Downey. And the song's called Welcome to My Campfire. Pretty much showcases Ron Morgan's songwriting and his love of the bush and the bush way of life. This song's a little bit reminiscent of the style of Rick and Thel Kerry, you may agree. I hope you like it anyway. That's Welcome to My Campfire.

Well, that was Ron Morgan's song there, performed by Neil McGilvray and Jenny Dowie. Now we move on to Peter Simpson, a story of a bushy sitting in a pub with his guitar, singing his old bush ballad favourites. This is, well, that song's called Old Bush Picker. And the singer, yes, it's Peter Simpson.

Peter Simpson that time. I might just sneak in one more in this particular bush ballad bracket here. And we're going to a fella called Nathan Charlton. And this song, The Drovers Are Back, was actually written by Bill Chambers from the Dead Ringer Band, Casey Chambers' dad. It's lifted off an album that Nathan brought out as a tribute to Slim Dusty. The album's called Slim, You've Done Us Proud. And apparently it features a great selection of Slim's work. And Nathan does those songs quite well, along with a few tribute songs here. Hope you enjoy this one, The Drovers Are Back.

0: I'll be back very shortly with a few Kiwi artists, a couple of Kiwi artists, and work our way into some of those good American singers like Lefty Frizzell, Gene Shepherd, Ray Price, just to name a few.
1: More flavour. More variety.

I started off this bracket with New Zealand artist the late Jack Rigger and the Cowboy's Mother. I have now another early recording artist from New Zealand, the early days of Tanza Recordings. This is Johnny Hamlin with his version of Mitchell Turok's song Caribbean.

Johnny Hemlin with Caribbean. Johnny came from Kaio, north of Whangarei there, and it was in 1955 when Buddy Williams was touring New Zealand for about 4 months and also running talent quests as part of his show that he had Johnny up on stage there and was very impressed by this 18-year-old farmer. He was singing the Golden Rocket at the time. He not only won the talent quest, but was invited to join Buddy Williams on his tour for the remainder of the tour. Later went on to record for Tanza Records. So you heard him there from Northland, Johnny Hemlin. More up-to-date artists now from Southland. This is Margaret Bates and the Wabash Waltz.

Margaret Bates with the Wabash Waltz. I just missed Margaret and another artist from that area. They were doing a charity concert in Invercargill. I just missed them by a few days or I would have been attending that one. Going back now to Johnny Granger, the yodeling drover, they used to call him. He was New Zealand's first country crooner, regarded by some. In 1951, he became one of the first to record for the Stebbing Brothers Zodiac label. We're going to have a song now from Johnny Granger. He came from South Auckland area, about Pokeno way there somewhere, I believe. Was a dairy farmer there. You will never grow old.

Johnny Granger actually was born at Whitford, southeast of Auckland. I'm not that familiar with that area, but many of you will know the exact place there, and that was You Will Never Grow Old. Just before we move on and play some American artists like Hank Snow and Kitty Wells, people like that, just to set the scene, this is Rex Franklin from another sing-along album with Nashville and country music. But we're going to Nashville after Rex.

Now, a couple of numbers from Hank Snow. Firstly, one of his early Canadian recordings, I Traded My Saddle for a Rifle. And then from 1956, his recording of Born to Lose.

To there from Hank Snow. Firstly, I traded my saddle for a rifle. And then from 1956, Born to Lose. That was a song written and first recorded by, well, I think it was first recorded by Ted Daffin.

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Sort of between the wars, he had a lot of good songs there. Now we've got Gene Shepherd. We'll do two from Gene Shepherd, A Tear Drops By, and then she's going to team up with Cal Smith, the country bumpkin man, Cal Smith with It Was Too Late.

You had that time Gene Shepherd and Cal Smith together with It Was Too Late, and before that Gene sang A Tear Drops By. I did

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church. There goes the pieces, I'm glad. I wonder if you're smiling, or maybe, little darling, you're sad. Hear that old freight train blowing, see you rolling down the track.

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0: 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I'll be giving you some of the stories behind the songs. 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
2: Welcome back to Radio Rodeo for this final half hour. I'm beginning here with Ray Price from the early 50s, a time when he was performing with the Drifting Cowboy Band, Hank Williams Band, and you'll hear the music's very similar. The song's quite similar too to something Hank would have been recording. In fact, he did record some of Hank's songs around that time. This one is called The Road of No Return, Ray Price. Lefty Frizzell's coming up after this too, with a couple of songs also from the early 50s.

Very reminiscent of the Hank Williams sound, don't you agree? They have Ray Price with the Drifting Cowboy Band, now Lefty Frizzell. This is more the late 50s, 1958 he recorded this song. It was a song that Hank Williams recorded, Darling, Let's Turn Back the Years.

Here's another Lefty Frizzell recording now from a few years later, 1962. Lefty recorded this one, Don't Let Her See Me Cry. Kitty Wells coming up after Lefty.

First Queen of Country, Kitty Wells that time, from 1956, I'd Rather Stay Home. We jump forward about 3 years now to 1959, another one from Kitty Wells, Beside You.

Beside You from Kitty Wells. Over the last few weeks during this program, I've been featuring songs from Ked Killen from recordings he made in the late 60s. And this is another one of those, titled The Clouds Are Raining Teardrops.

These Ked Killen recordings are available on Western Ranch Music, a couple of albums there. Cowgirl Romance and Dance is one of them, and Cowboy Heartaches and Blues, another one. I think there's a third one there too. Anyway, they're on Western Ranch Music. Also on the same label is Cecil Zeibart and his Poker Pals, and this is another tune of theirs, Old

That music reminds me of the dances we used to have in the wool sheds and that when I was a kid, because the particular band we mostly had around our area used accordions. There was an old lady on the fiddle. They had drums too. Just puts me in mind of that. Nice music. That was Cecil Zybart and his polka pals there with Old Saddle Pal. Miss you tonight. Time for another one here from Ked Killen, the Little Blind Boy this time.

That was the little blind boy from Ked Killen. Let's have some Jim Reeves songs. Two Jim Reeves songs now. I haven't featured these two titles before on this program, according to my records here. So let's have a listen to Everywhere You Go, and I'll follow that up with I Love You More.

Very relaxing, Jim Reeves there with Everywhere You Go and that final number, I Love You More. That's about the show for this week. Well, folks, that's about it for Radio Rodeo for this week. I'll look forward to being back with you at the same time next Sunday night for another in the series of Radio Rodeo. In the meantime, have a great week and we'll catch you then.

Hello and welcome to another 3 hours of the very best of country music on behalf of myself, that's Paul Hazel, and my world of country. Over the next 3 hours, I'll be presenting a wonderfully diverse mix of country music from across the country music spectrum down through the decades and from artists recorded around the world. So let's get straight on with the music.

Hello everyone, it's Paul Hazel back in the chair again and delighted to be back with you. And we've just been listening to three recently released singles. A good way to start the show, this is why we start it that way most weeks. And the first one we heard today was by Scotland's Brandon McPhee, and that was called Echoes of My Mind. The more I listen to Brandon McPhee, the more I find I'm really enjoying his music. And that was followed by a US artist, Rick Ryman, that I raved about. He had a gospel single out quite recently, and I thought it was absolutely tremendous. Very, very good recording, excellent backings, good voice, etc. And he's come up with another good track, this time with Bottled, but much more along the lines of sort of honky-tonk country. And then that was followed by Ireland's Kerry Fearon, and a very interesting track because it's a cover of a Victoria George song that Kerry recorded before COVID, but it never got released because of a whole host of issues, not the least of which being the lockdowns. But now it is out and it has been released as a single, and so I thought, well, it'd be nice to play it. And so that was Kerry Fearon with Tables Are Turning. Now, I've got a really interesting track coming up now because one of the hottest names in Nashville today, and that is Lainey Wilson, and we've got a brand new single coming up from her in just a moment. Let me just tell you first of all where we're going with the rest of today's show. This is one of the shows where we have one of those very early World of Countries from back in 2017. It's not the earliest because we started back in 2010, but back in 2017, December 2017 to be precise, was when most of today's show originally went out. So it was a 2-hour program for a period of time, primarily because there were restrictions on when we could broadcast late at night, and our show always used to run till midnight, and it was pulled back to 11 o'clock. So having explained that, it's a 2-hour show, so because of that and the fact that we now have 3 hours back again, I'm going to record some more recent material in the first part of today's programme. And then at the end of the programme, we've got another little set of tracks that is recorded today, as opposed to having been recorded back in 2017. And in between, we've got the whole 2-hour show. And that 2-hour show includes a telephone interview that I did with Mary Schneider, that Australia's Queen of Yodeling. So I'll tell you what, if you like yodeling and you've never heard of Mary Schneider, then you've got a real treat coming up, because that lady is something else. And we had a good chat. The only problem with it was that it was a very poor quality telephone line. But we've done the best we can. We believe it is listenable, but the music will still be absolutely fine and digital as always. So, having said that, back to Lainey Wilson, and she's got a single out called King Ranch, King George, King James. Now, it's very interesting because it's got the fans thinking about what it's all about, and what the song is about is the things that Lainey feels are keeping her grounded. She doesn't actually say what they are in the show, other than giving them those three names, each with a king to them. It's very cleverly done, and I'll let you have a listen, and then later on we'll just revert back to it and think what those three kings might be. But for now, let's have a listen to the track. This is Lainey Wilson, King Ranch, King George, King James.

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The show embraces all styles of country music, all eras, from today's sounds back to the 1920s, and any country where good country music is played. 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The show has a Facebook page too, just called Paul Hazel's World of Country, where I post information about forthcoming shows and other news. And we have a private Facebook group recently set up where listeners can chat and exchange views between or during the shows. That group is called Friends of Paul Hazel's World of Country. Just ask to join and you will be admitted.

We went right the way back to 1958 for that one. And that was a gent by the name of Carl Beach. But he was better known as Utah Carl. And I thought that was rather nice. So I thought, well, we'll play that. And that came out originally on a single on the D label. And I've recently picked up a box set of D singles. And there's a whole series of these box sets. And they really are very, very good. And not just country. There's a bit of a mixture of stuff, but there's a lot of country on them. Okay, now let's go back to Lainey Wilson, and I asked you what, just to give some thought to what you think the three kings are. So it was King Ranch, King George and King James. Well, apparently King Ranch is the name she gives to her truck. It's a four-door truck, and there is a reference to it going back to her four-door. And the King George, now I've seen speculation there. Lainey Wilson reckons that she's very influenced by traditional country and grew up listening to traditional country. And I've seen speculation that the King George refers to George Strait. But of course, it could also refer to George Jones. And I don't know which of the two it is. So it would be interesting to know. Maybe one day we will discover it. And then the third one, King James, you probably did get, because being a girl from the South, it refers to the King James Bible. And she does refer in there that Jesus is one of the things that keeps her grounded. So King, I thought a very clever song, King.

Ranch, King George, King James. Right, well, let's move on and go across to South Africa now, and got a real great old country standard song being sung by two of the greatest names of the South African scene for many, many years. This is Bobby Angel and Billy Forrest, neither of them being strangers to this show, but here actually doing a duet on I'm Crying My Heart Out Over You. This is Billy Forrest and Bobby Angel.

Now, that was nice, wasn't it? Just goes to show you the quality of South African artists and South African country music. I'm crying my heart out over you, of course, as an old country standard. It goes back to around about 1960, I think, when Lester Flatt and Earl Scruggs released it. But it was then given a brand new lease of life years later by Ricky Skaggs, and has become very, very popular, and it appears on a lot of gig albums as well. Okay, over to New Zealand now. Andrew London is an artist who successfully merges elements of country, jazz and swing, and does some very, very interesting pieces on his recordings. He's just recently released a CD called Set Me Up by the Bar, and I thought you might like to hear the title track, which is quite humorous.

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3: Hi, this is Paul Hazel, and I just want to remind you that you're listening to a vintage edition of the show this week. This one was originally recorded in December of 2017. And now we're going to join the original show.
4: Well, hello, good evening, and welcome to another 2 hours of the very best of country music. And it is a continuing world of country. We've got artists from several different places around the globe this evening. And we're going to kick off with a track from a brand new album in tribute to Mac Wiseman. But this one's a little bit unusual because it's presenting the songs that Mac Wiseman has written in more recent times. And I've got a great track to begin it with. This is Sierra Hull and Justin Moses with the guitar.

It's a great track to start off with this evening. That was Sierra Hull and Justin Moses and the guitar. And it comes from an album called I Sang the Song, and it presents new songs written by Mac Wiseman. But the artists featured on it include Mac Wiseman on one track, but also John Prine.

Jim Lauderdale, Sean Camp, Junior Sisk, Alison Krauss, Andrea Zon, Ronnie Bowman, and a whole lot of others. And so it really is a very interesting album, and it's on Mountain Fever Records, and they're producing some great bluegrass music, Mountain Fever, so I thought you might like to have a listen to a track from that one this evening. Okay, well, we're getting straight off onto another recent release now, and I thought this one was rather nice when I first heard it. This is the Down South Pepper Band, and Grandma on the Floor. Good old Grandma.

Well, I reckon if I played that one to my grandsons, they would probably say, yeah, we can associate with that. good old grandpa on the floor having a jolly good dance off. He'd probably been watching Strictly, I expect. Anyway, we won't go there. Right, now, this evening we have a very special feature because I'm going to be running the interview that I did with Mary Schneider. That was quite a little while back now, but for technical reasons we've had to hold off until now, and we did have a number of technical problems with it, and the sound quality is not brilliant, so I didn't go into as much depth with Mary as I would have liked to have done, but nevertheless I think you'll enjoy it, and the music is great on it as well. We'll be playing that

Probably just over a quarter of an hour's time, give or take a minute or two. Now, next up is one of the greatest of the old bush balladeers of Australia. He's been gone several years now, I'm very sad to say, but I did have the pleasure of meeting him once, and we just stood and had a chat in Tamworth probably for about 10 or 15 minutes. And what a lovely gentleman he was. He was a great songwriter, knew how to put a song over, and did a great deal to bring country music to the masses. He also documented through song so many different things that happen in Australia and things about life in the outback and so on. And I've got a track which I think is quite delightful that that he sang. I'm talking about Brian Young, and we've got a wonderful song here that I really like. This is The Horse That Could Do Nothing Right.

Oh, I love that track. A little bit of bush humour there. And that was Brian Young with The Horse That Could Do Nothing Right. Poor old horse. He didn't even die right. pure bush humour. Wonderful track. Now, next piece of music up is a track that really impressed me when I first heard it. It's another recent release, and it's by the name of Peter Christie, who is an Australian artist, and he's recorded an album as a sort of a joint

0: with some of the great gold guitar winners of recent years. So this one actually features Brendan Walmsley, The Sharers, Diane Lindsay and Steve Passfield. Anyway, the track I'm going to play for you, the album's actually called God, Guitars and the Open Road, and I'm going to play for you a track called Born Again, and that will be coming up in just a few moments' time.
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Ah, now that was really nice and catchy, wasn't it? That certainly had my feet tapping and enjoyed it very much. And we're going to go straight on now, but we're going to turn the clock way back. So I know a lot of you quite enjoy some of the old songs. And here's an artist that was very well known as both a country singer and a western singer. This is Ozzie Waters and the Plainsmen, and Once in a Blue Moon. This one really goes back a bit.

Oh, yes. And Brian's just said on the chat room how much he loves that steel guitar. Me too, Brian. I think it sounds great. Well, look, let's keep the clock way back at the moment, and we're going to play you a track by Dick Thomas, who's another artist very much associated with Western music and Western swing, as well as with country. And Dick Thomas had one of the finest voices of all the singing cowboys. Probably one of the least known, but his big claim to fame is that he wrote the song Sioux City Sue. And although Bing Crosby had a big hit with it, he had a hit with it too, and then the likes of Gene Autry and many other artists went on to record it. But in fact, Dick Thomas wrote many fine songs and made many fine records, and it's just sad that we don't get to hear that many of them. But I did have the pleasure of putting together a 2-CD set for Jasmine Records a couple of years ago, and I think a lot of people have been quite surprised at the range of music that that he performed. So here's a track by Dick Thomas now. This one's just called Rosalinda, and I think this is quite lovely.

all very nice too. And that was Dick Thomas. And if you're interested, the album that we did with Dick Thomas was a lovely album just called Country Ragtime, Rocking Hillbilly and Cowboy Songs. And it's a two CD set. A total of, how many tracks were on it? A total of 55 tracks on two CDs. Absolutely chock-a-block full. We couldn't have got another track on it. So if you're interested, that's worth getting hold of. And it's on the Jasmine label. Now, here's another old track. This is Mason Dixon and Don't Worry About Nothing.

Time for one more song now before we join Mary Schneider. This is Rachel McConnell from Ireland and You and Me. This is a Bill Morrissey song.

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1: Hi, this is Paul Hazel, and I just want to remind you that you're listening to a vintage edition of the show this week. This one was originally recorded in December of 2017. Now back to the original show for the beginning of the segment with Mary Schneider. Hope you're going to enjoy it. As I say, I must apologise in advance that the quality of the sound on the line from Australia was not good. We have had to do quite a lot of work to bring it up to make it listenable. But hopefully it won't detract too much from you enjoying it. No, but the music is good, and that's probably one of the most important parts, but you'll still be able to hear Mary Schneider. So that's coming up next.

0: Mary Schneider, and the reason for this is that I've had so many requests from people to play more of Mary's music, and could I get her on as a guest? So Mary, I'm very, very pleased to be able to satisfy our listeners by speaking with you tonight.
1: It's lovely to talk to you again, Paul. No, we miss you.
0: You
1: should be over here.
0: I know. I know that. You know that.
1: we all love you here in Aussie land.
0: now, we've just listened to your version of Cattle Call, and of course you are universally known as a yodeler, but there's a lot more to you than just the yodeling, because you're a trained singer, and you're pretty good at jazz and classical music, all sorts, aren't you?
1: I like all genres of music. Everything, you know.
0: Well, you really came from a very musical family.
1: Yeah, my brother was a great jazz guitar player. I think that sticks with me a bit. And then Rita and I did country.
0: That's your sister, Rita.
1: Yeah, my sister, Reed. And we had a double act called the Schneider Sisters for 25 years, would you believe?
0: Good heavens, yeah. Yeah.
1: We started when I was about 11 years old with her.
0: Yeah, right. And can you remember your earliest influences, apart from the family? I know you've mentioned to me the name of Harry Tarani before.
1: Oh, yes. Well, you know, I could always yodel a little bit when I was about 6 years old. And Reddy used to send me up to the mango tree and she'd say, she'd write it out, yodel, who. She's 4.5 years older than me, she was. And she thought, okay, you've got to practice. Get up in that mango tree and do the yodel-ay-hoo, you know, getting me to do it all the time. And wrote it out for me. So after school, I'd get up there and practice that.
0: Yeah.
1: But I listened to Tarani a lot as a child on radio and listened to The Mockingbird. Would you believe, you know, it was a Mockingbird. Yeah, it's just been in a movie. Matter of fact, my track of that was in a movie called The Visit. It was just last year. That's the first sort of song I ever did, I think, yodeling, The Mockingbird.
0: Right.
1: After listening to Tarani doing it, and then I recorded it. But after all these years, I recorded that in the 80s, would you believe? And they've just used it in a movie recently. Heavens.
0: Yeah. It's a shame because Harry Tarani is on record as having been a big influence and an inspiration to Elton Britt. He also inspired Don Reynolds in Canada, and I know he was a massive influence on country music in Australia. And yet in England, he's almost a forgotten force.
1: Good heavens, we listen to him and Ronnie Renaud and all those, both wonderful singers. Well, Harry Tarani was very important to us.
0: Yeah.
1: Played him a lot on it.
0: Yeah. Yeah. Now you chose. I gave you complete choice on what song you'd like to hear by Tarani, and you chose to include his Yodeling Boy. Did that have any special significance for you?
1: Yeah. Well, when I was about 10 years old, my brother played the guitar for a guy to go on Australia's Amateur Hour. It was a big radio show that was all around Australia. It was very big, and he sang, "My mother is beautiful and she is fair. She lives in the mountains." That one. But look, the old Leora. And I thought, I might be able to do that. So I'd go and listen and practice, you know. And that yodeling boy, yeah, that's one of the first ones, I reckon, that I could see.
0: All right, well, shall we, let's play Yodeling Boy, and then we'll come back and talk about you and your career.

0: That was Harry Tarani, and who, of course, was an Englishman. He was an ex-coal miner and lived in Derbyshire and changed his name to Tarani because he thought it sounded Swiss, and made a career for himself as a yodeler and a huge influence in Australia. So, Mary, you were inspired by all these people, yeah?
1: Yes, just before I go, I just thought of somebody else. George Van Dusen, remember him?
0: Oh, yes.
1: He was great. He was English. He was a great yodeler.
0: Yes. He used to bill himself as the yodeling Dutchman. And I remember making contact with him when I came back from Australia at the end of the 80s. George was still alive and was living in East London. And I managed to make contact with him. I think you had some contact with him as well, didn't you?
1: I did. Because I recorded the Yiddish yodeler. Hoya, hoya, hoya, hoya, hoya, do that one. And yeah. And then he got in touch with me. I don't know how he did.
0: I gave him your details.
1: Oh, it was through you. Yeah, that's right.
0: I'd always drop you in it, Mary, if I get the chance. But George was a delight, wasn't he? A lovely man.
1: Beautiful man, and he spoke to me on the phone, and I said, "Oh God, I loved him when I was a little girl. I still love him, you know. He was a great yodeler, and he was very elderly then. And they brought out a record of his sort of a rock sort of version of what was it?
0: Oh, that's right. I think it's Holiday Time Again."
1: Yeah, that's it.
0: I'll tell you what happened. A BBC radio presenter played a track more as a novelty than anything else, and people loved it. And it ended up becoming one of the most popular tracks on the radio at that time. Yeah. And so they hit on the idea of putting a sort of a disco beat behind it. So they redid it using the original soundtrack, but adding a disco beat.
1: Well, actually, he sent it to me, you know. He sent me quite a bit of stuff then. He's a lovely, lovely man.
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The show has a Facebook page too, just call Paul Hazel's World of Country, where I post information about forthcoming shows and other news. And we have a private Facebook group where listeners can chat and exchange views during or between the shows. That group is called Friends of Paul Hazel's World of Country. Just ask to join and you'll be admitted. I look forward to hearing from you.

0: I'll tell you a true story. He told me that he once saw Harry Tirani appear on stage. And he said that he came on and he said his guitar was inlaid with Mother of Pearl. And he had a big Mexican top, a big Mexican hat on. And he said he was absolutely immaculate. And he said he did a couple of straight songs, which he never recorded. And then the rest of it, it was done as his yodeling. And he said, boy, he said, that yodel, he said, was just wonderful.
1: Ah, yes, it was fantastic.
0: Now, Mary, you did a Harry Tirani medley on one of your albums, didn't you?
1: Yeah, well, the Woodback Memories, so I picked a little medley of a few songs of his that I wanted. I think it's My Old Guitar and Me, and As I Sit Alone by the Fireside.
0: Yeah, that's it, the Fireside Yodel, yeah.
1: And then Silver Threads Among the Gold was the yodel bit, you know?
0: Yes. Okay, well, let's hear that. This is Mary Schneider, Australia's Queen of Yodeling, and the Harry Tirani medley.

0: That was Mary Schneider and the Harry Tarani medley. Now, you, in those early days, you were saying earlier on that you worked with your sister Rita as the Schneider sisters. So in 25 years, you must have done an awful lot.
1: Oh, look, we travelled a lot and everything, did a lot of radio work. In those days, you did a lot of radio and a lot of television. I had a big, big, long career with Rita. She was very funny, terrific comedian, and a great guitar player. And then she went, when we broke up amicably in 1971, she went to Channel 7 and she was a talent copyright supervisor there for 17 years. And then when she left there, I said, you've got to start making records. She said, no. I said, come on, you're a great songwriter. So she made 6 comedy albums, all written by her and recorded. You know, they were very successful. But I had to talk her into it.
0: Well, you know, it's one of the things that always amazed me. I met Rita and spoke with her on a number of occasions, and what always amazed me was she was such a highly intelligent woman, a very astute businesswoman, and an absolute brilliant master of the English language.

0: language in the way she wrote, and yet she had this comedy persona of someone that was pretty much ignorant and a country bumpkin.
1: Yeah, she loved all that. Loved it, and blackening out her teeth and all that, and really doing crazy stuff. And the audience adored her, you know.
0: Yeah. Well, look, there's a delay on the line, Mary, so sorry about that if I'm interrupting you, but it just occurred to me, she did a great version of Hanging in the Hen House with Smokey Dawson.
1: Did she?

0: Okay, I, do you know, I can picture those two together.
1: Oh, she loves, she adored Smokey.
0: Oh, I think...
1: We all adored him.
0: Yeah, everybody that knew Smokey loved him.
2: Now, before we continue with the interview, I've got a really rare track that I thought you might enjoy. This is a comedy song that was put together by Mary and Rita along with the Australian comedian Jim Haynes. If you remember the old VHS tape decks, you'll remember the frustration of trying to get them working, and you'll enjoy this.

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1: That's the Watsis on the thingamajig. Look out, it might eject.
0: Press function mode to press the G code. Check stereo LED.
1: There's nothing to it. Get Mary to do it. I'll go and make a cup of tea.
0: Hey, Mary, we need your help.
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0: What?
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0: Oh, no.
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8: Hi, this is Paul Hazel, and I just want to remind you that you're listening to a vintage edition of the show this week. This one was originally recorded in December of 2017. Now back to the original show. And we've just been discussing the work that Mary's sister Rita had done, and we played a track that she'd done with Smokey Dawson.
9: Because Smokey was a good friend of yours, wasn't he, and a legend in Australia.
10: Unbelievable. You know, he should be... People don't think remember him enough now. I don't know why, but he was a real legend here because he did radio programs and Smokey Dawson show on radio. You know, everybody remembers that. But he was a lovely songwriter.
9: Oh, yeah, wonderful songwriter. And yet he could turn himself to comedy and have a real laugh too. And just moving on, Mary, onto your recordings as the Snyder Sisters, you made history in a way, didn't you? Because you got yourself involved in the most unlikely musical form for you, and that was rock and roll.
10: Oh, God. You know, we lived in Melbourne then at that time, in 1956. We did record in 1951 and 50, you know, come down to Sydney and record on LPs and things that we wrote ourselves, and, you know, the LPs.
9: Yes.
10: And then on acetate, and they do two copies out of Homebush. They do two, we'd sing it twice. They'd say, which one do you think is good, you know? Not like now, you can... Oh, the way they record now is totally different than those days. But anyway, in Melbourne, in 56, rock and roll started, of course, and so Elvis came out, and everybody said, oh, this will only last 6 months, so we better record something quickly. Rock and roll will be finished in 6 months. Yeah.
9: So, how wrong can you be, eh?
10: Yeah. So we recorded... And we did this thing called Rockin' with the Snyder Sisters, this little EP. It was four tracks on an EP. So the night before we to record it, we only had three songs, Ooby Dooby and something else. There were three covers. And we thought, no, we did When the Saints Go Rockin' In and something else. Anyway, we said, what are we going to do? We need another song for tomorrow. So we wrote this song in an hour, Washboard Rock and Roll, because I played the washboard in our act, you know. Banjo and guitar and everything. We played a lot of musical instruments, but I played washboard, so we called it Washboard Rock and Roll. And we found out, only found out in the last few years, it was the first ever recording, rock and roll record in Australia, track that was written by an Australian artist, so... It's gone down in history, the one we wrote in an hour.
9: All right. But, well, I think we really must play that. That was when, around mid-50s, about 1956, something like that?
10: 56, yeah. Rock and roll came out in 56, yeah.
9: All right. Well, so this is Rita and Mary, but billed as the Schneider Sisters and the Washboard Rock and Roll.

0: just think, you know, you could have taken over from Elvis. Now, we all know and love you for your involvement with country music, and I know you have a deep-seated love for country music and especially for Western music. But you've also branched out because your vocal training takes you far beyond just country music, doesn't it?
1: Yeah, I suppose. I like classical music, everything, you know, so... You're talking about classical things, yeah.
0: Well, yes.
1: I got this idea, Paul. I dreamt that idea. I think I told you this before. I dreamt this idea of, I was walking down this beautiful marble staircase with a beautiful gown on, and I wasn't singing an aria, an operatic aria. I was yodeling it, you know. And I said to my husband the next day, I had this dream that I was yodeling an aria. He said, what? I said, yeah, and I couldn't get rid of that idea. I left it for a while, but it stayed on my mind, and I couldn't let it go. So I got Tommy Tico Maestro here and a 35-piece orchestra, and we did yodeling the classics. And Rita helped me greatly. I couldn't have done it without her knowledge of all sorts of music.
0: Well, she wrote some brilliant lyrics with you, didn't she?
1: We wrote lyrics for that. And we used to write together, but she'd come up with a lot of unbelievable ideas too. She would stick to things, you know, and really work hard at things. More so than me, you know, I'd sort of let it go a bit. She was a hard worker.
0: From what I could tell of Rita, she never actually stopped at all, did she?
1: Never stopped until I lost her 6 years ago, and I can't believe she's gone. And she was writing right up until 2 weeks before she left us.
0: And I think she helped you a lot with the arrangements on those tracks as well, didn't she?
1: Yeah. Unbelievable. Of course, I'd have to work out all the yodels. I knew what to do then. But lyric-wise, she helped me a terrible lot. And ideas. You know, you have to really find the right ones that would suit yodeling.
0: Yes.
1: And not send it out. Just make it sound beautiful.
0: Yes. There were actually a few classical pieces that did originally include yodel parts. I think Tchaikovsky actually wrote something that had a yodel part in it.
1: Oh, really? Yeah.
0: And I've heard that there are now. I'm not going to try and quote anything because I'm no expert in this field. But people have told me that there were also operas that were written that had yodel parts in them. But there's one you've got that I think you did really, really well, but it's also got Melinda helped you, your daughter Melinda sort of worked with you on these albums, didn't she?
1: She was very good at harmonies and stuff, and I just called her in the studio at the end and I said, look, I'd like a harmony to this, but she just did it straight off.
0: Yes. And of course, our listeners on World of Country would know Melinda very much as a modern day.

0: country singer, and she writes and records some absolutely beautiful songs. But I don't think most people really associate her with the yodeling. But she didn't do bad on this album with you, did she?
1: I used to say, don't be a yodeler, you be a singer, because really, with yodeling, sometimes people don't think you can sing. They do. They ask me, could you sing? Well, you've got to be a singer to yodel, you know.
0: All right, well, look, let's play a track from one of your two classical yodeling albums. And I've got one here which has almost got a country feel to it, and that's the clarinet polka.
1: Oh, yeah.
0: And of course, Melinda is actually singing harmony with you on this one.

0: polka. That was the clarinet polka. Mary Schneider, ably assisted by Melinda. And Melinda is Mary's daughter, but she's actually an award-winning artist in her own right, Mary, yes?
1: Oh, she's doing very well. She's a bit of a hard worker too. I'm very proud of what's happening with her.
0: Yeah, and she seems to have inherited the versatility gene, because she's almost taken a break from her country career because of this huge popularity of the show she's doing, where she's singing the songs of Doris Day. Tell us how that came about.
1: Just killing them. She did the Opera House here in Melbourne and something, and all over Australia. She goes everywhere, does a lot of television. She's not being Doris Day, she's singing Doris's songs and talking about her life, and written a show with David Mitchell, and it's a wonderful, wonderful show. I'd love you to see it, Paul. She should go over your part of the world.
0: Oh, look, Doris Day was very popular over here, and knowing Melinda, I think Melinda would be hugely popular over here. I'd like to play something from that first album, because Melinda released the album of Doris Day songs some time ago, and I know that you've now got a second album just waiting to be released, but there was one track in particular that really grabbed me, that I thought was quite beautiful, and that was I'll See You in My Dreams.
1: Oh, she did a very soft version of that.

0: just a ukulele.
1: Okay, we've got a little bit of a bleep coming up on the thing. Is that happening at your end or?
0: No.
1: Okay. Well, look, I'll tell you what. I'll see you in my dreams, and then we'll come back and talk a bit more. And in the meantime, I'll see if I can do something about this little bleep, although it seems to have gone again now. So this is Melinda Schneider, and I'll see you in my dreams.

0: Okay, that was Melinda Schneider, and I'll see you in my dream. I think that is beautiful. Did she actually play, was it the mandolin or ukulele?
1: No, she didn't play that, but she does play it on stage. She didn't play it in that track.
0: Right.
1: But it's just a quiet little...
0: Yeah, it's a beautiful number. So there's now another album of Doris Day songs about to be released as we speak, yes?
1: Yes, it actually is released now.
0: Oh, it is out, is it?
1: Yes, it's out now. I've got to send it to you, darling. It's Melinda Does Doris again, because the first one was so big. And it's got the movie songs. These are the movie songs that she did.
0: Right. I'll bet that'll be popular too. Now, did you have any part on this album?
1: I just did one little track with her, but she did something with James Morrison, The Very Thought of You, Shaking the Blues Away, all those wonderful songs that Doris did in movies, you know.
0: Yes.
1: But I did Tea for Two with her.
0: Ah,
1: just
0: right.
1: The harmony

0: Well, look, we'll play that in just a moment, but just to reassure our listeners, Melinda has not given up on country music, has she? She's still working on country music too.
1: No, she's going up to Tamworth and doing... No, she does a lot of country still. No. That she just did this other idea, Doris, but she still does country.
0: Right. Okay. Well, okay, let's just play this track with you and Melinda together on
2: Tea for Two.

0: Sounds very English, Mary, actually.
1: Yeah. I reckon.
0: Okay, that was Mary and Melinda Schneider with Tea for Two. Now, we're varying away a bit from country music on the, on this interview because Mary Schneider has had a very, very wide and versatile career. And it all goes to make music all the more interesting, doesn't it? Because you've got those country music roots and the yodeling running through most of what you've done. But nevertheless, you've got that love of classical music, but also now big band music too.
1: Oh yeah. That was what Reed said. We've got to do a big band now, yodeling the big bands now. So we did things, I've done things like In the Mood, what else? Oh God. A lot of, I haven't got in front of me, but a lot of lovely things like Yodeling Jive, and I did a swing version. A version of all the swing songs, like I can't think. This is not in front of me now. But I did a medley of all the 40s songs.
0: Right, you know? And you've actually got a big band. You've got a big band back in there as well.
1: I'm just doing Golden Wedding at the moment.
0: Oh, right, okay. And you've got a big band backing on there.
1: Big band, yes,

0: Yeah, big fan.
1: All right. Well, so if we wanted to choose a track to play from that, I asked you before we started to talk what you would choose, and you suggested the Boogie Woogie Yodeler. Now, tell us about that one.
0: Oh, it's not the Boogie Woogie Bugle Boy. It's called the Boogie Yodeler of Company B. Well, it's all about this yodeler, not a bugle boy. so we got permission to change a few lyrics here and there.
1: All right. Okay. Well, let's.
0: I did it in three part, like the Andrews Sisters.
1: Yeah, this has been a labour of love, hasn't it? This album. It's taken quite some time to do.
0: Look, I've had a lot of delays and, you know, things that have happened stopping me finishing, but it's almost done.
1: All right.
0: Half a track more to do.
1: Okay. So by the time we actually play this interview on World of Country, it may be that the album is either out or very close to being out.
0: That's right.
2: And if I can just come in here for a moment, I think I'm very conscious of the fact that not all the music we're playing here is country music, but there is that link of the yodeling going right the way through. And of course, even with the big band music, people like Don Winters, for instance, who was part of Marty Robbins' band, but also an artist in his own right, he did things like In the Mood, complete with yodel as well, but very differently to the way Mary did it. Mary's whole approach to music has been very, very wide. She was extremely talented and was able to put material together and perform in so many different styles. And along with Rita's ability to harness the English language to create lyrics that were really creative and complex, her talent was absolutely amazing. And you have to listen to the classical album really to fully understand and appreciate how clever they were between them of putting lyrics together. Now, one thing occurs to me that we have not really done, and that was to play some of the very early recordings of Mary and Rita together when they first started out, because they were out on Regal's Honorphone 78s, and Mary earlier on referred to them as LPs, so she was thinking of big discs. They weren't on LPs, they were on 78s. And so I thought you might like to have a listen to one of the 78s that they recorded, and then we'll come back to that big band album before we close off the interview with some country music. So here's Mary and Rita as the Schneider Sisters and My Peaceful Valley Home.

0: more flavor. What a girl wants, what a girl needs. More variety. Give them something to talk about. From dusk till dawn. 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
2: Hi, this is Paul Hazel, and I just want to remind you that you're listening to a vintage edition of the show this week. This one was originally recorded in December of 2017. Now back to the original show. And we had been talking about what worked at that time, Mary's most recent project, which was about to be released. And it was an album of songs from the big band era, but done with her yodeling. And we'd begun to discuss the fact that she'd done the Boogie Woogie Bugle Boy, but done it as Boogie Woogie Yodeler.
3: All right. Well, that's good. Let's listen to... all right. Well, let's listen to Boogie Woogie Yodeler. And then we'll come back. And I'd like to have a chat with you in a moment about your friendship with Frank Ifield as well, because he's a great mate of this show too. Okay, so this is Boogie Woogie Yodeler by Mary Schneider.

0: But if you can find a way to put a yodel in there, you'll do it, won't you, Mary? What's the album actually called?
1: My album? The new one?
0: Yes.
1: The new one? Oh, it's called Yodeling the Big Bands.
0: All right, well, that's easy to remember, isn't it? So, Yodeling the Big Bands, okay. Now, before we move on and talk about Frank Ifield, one of the things that Frank always says that he was inspired by is the old singing cowboys, you know, people like Roy Rogers and the Sons of the Pioneers and all that kind of thing. And I know that you've got a love of Western music, and I've been badgering you for years to think about doing an all-Western album.
1: I feel very terrible that I haven't done it, but I love all those songs, like Wagon Wheels and all those lovely old songs, the beautiful ones. So that's got to be the next one, has it? Well, I'd like to do that.
0: Well, it'd be great to get those harmonies. I'll tell you what, it'd be nice. It'd be nice to maybe get a guest spot from Wayne Horsburgh too.
1: Yeah, he's good, Wayne.
0: He's good. I know.
1: I haven't done it now. I really want to do it now. You're talking me into it.
0: Well, I'll tell you what, I've got a lot of listeners that, because we mentioned this to you the last time you spoke to us on World of Country, and I've had listeners asking me ever since, well, when's Mary's Western album coming out?
1: Oh, heavens.
0: All right, look, I won't bully you any more on that one, at least not for the next 5 minutes, but... let's talk a little bit about Frank, because he's a good friend of yours, isn't he?
1: Oh, yeah, I love Frank. We all love Frank here in Australia. Everybody loves Frank everywhere. But I see him just once a month. We have an entertainment sort of afternoon or a luncheon every month called the Debonairs, and he's always there, and I sit with him, and we talk about the old days and the good music and that. He's looking very well, and he's just a beautiful guy. Really is.
0: Yeah.
1: He's such a big star. Wasn't he a big star?
0: Oh, yes, absolutely huge over here. And still very much, very popular and well-loved. And of course, the pair of you share a friendship with George Payne, another one of the great yodelers of Australian music.
1: Very, very good yodeler, George, and a good guitar player, too.
0: You know? Oh, yes. Yeah. I'll tell you what, you remember you saying to me when I first came to live in Australia, and you said to me, phone up George Payne, and I did, and I think I've had many a 1 or 2 hour conversation on the phone with George talking about country music and yodeling and...
1: Oh, yes.
0: George can tell you who sang what note on what day.
1: Unbelievable, yeah. Very good yodeler, very good musician.
0: Yeah. Well, you know, the first time I heard about George Payne was when Frank Ifield said to me, years before I went to Australia, and Frank said to me, we were in a radio studio one day, and he said the most beautiful, crystal clear yodel he'd ever heard from a man was from George Payne. And he said, you must make a point of following up on and finding out about George Payne. Little did I realise that one day we'd be friends and chatting away on the phone.
1: Yeah, lovely. He's a really lovely human being. He's got a lot of humility. He doesn't think he's that great. And I keep saying, you're fantastic, you know. Don't say that. I said, you're wonderful. You know, he's a beautiful man. He is.
0: He is a very, very, very lovely man, and his wife Anne is very charming as well. If we're going to finish off now, Mary, and talking about Frank, you did a quite unique version of I Remember You.
1: Oh, yeah. Oh, yes, I put a little yodel in there. That's right.
0: It was a nice arrangement, because it actually didn't follow Frank's arrangement exactly, did it? It was sort of inspired by it, but not copying it.
1: Inspired by it, of course, but I always try to put my own little ideas into things, if I can.
0: Oh, what did Frank say to you when...

0: when he heard your version?
1: Yeah, he said to me, "You put a yodel in there. I never thought of doing that." You know, I said, "Well, what you did was pretty good." And I just put one in the middle and my own sort of idea of what I should do with it, that's all.
0: Yeah, well, it works well. We're going to finish off with that track, Mary, and I'd like to thank you for your time today. It's been a real pleasure to talk to you, and when we start work on that Western album, let me know, and we'll send you some songs.
1: I've got to do it just for you, Dale. Thank you. You've been at me for years about that. I really have to. And it's a pleasure to talk to you, too. And please come back to Aussie land one day.
0: I'd love to, and we'll have another little jam session in your parlour. All right, thanks very much, Bess. Mary Schneider, Australia's Queen of Yodeling. Mary, thank you.
1: Bye-bye, darling.

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The show embraces all styles of country music, all eras, from today's sounds back to the 1920s, and any country where good country music is played. You're very welcome to email me with requests, dedications or feedback. The address is paulhazelsworldofcountry@gmail.com. The show has a Facebook page too, just called Paul Hazel's World of Country, where I post information about forthcoming shows and other news. And we have a private Facebook group recently set up where listeners can chat and exchange views between or during the shows. That group is called Friends of Paul Hazel's World of Country. Just ask to join and you will be admitted. Please get in touch. Let me know what you think of the show. And don't forget that email address, Paul Hazel's World of Country.

And that was Ian B. McLeod and Pickin' Like Perkins. Ian B. McLeod, in case you're not familiar with his name, is known as the Rockabilly Cowboy in Australia. He's been around for a lot of years, was actually born in the UK, but went out when he was still very young, went out to Australia and has been living and working there ever since. And he is actually one of that group of artists that meet for lunch regularly that Mary was talking about. And a few years ago when I was in Australia, I had the pleasure of joining them all, and I'll tell you what, there was a lot of chat about music went on that occasion. Okay, that track was played specially for Del Boy because it's his birthday today, and I hope you enjoyed that one, Del Boy. And you did mention to me also another track that I thought that would be a good idea to play, because it's a long time since we've played it, I think. And the one that you suggested, it was not a rockabilly one, but Roy Rogers and Dale Evans doing Happy Trails. And I know that's much loved by a lot of our listeners too. So here's another one, especially for you, but for all our other listeners that like to hear the old cowboy songs. And Mary, if you're still listening, here's one to go on the album. Not that I would mention it, of course.

Isn't it lovely? I just love those old songs. And actually, I'm going to play a track while we're in that sort of mood. I'm going to play a track by a modern day group who I've played on here a lot of times before. And they are recreating the old sounds of traditional country and also traditional Western music. And they're a great little band called the Long Gone Smiles Band. And in fact, you may recall, the regulars may recall, on the chat room, we had Michael Lindgren came up on the chat room last time, 2 weeks ago. He's the lead singer with the Long Gone Smiles Band, and they're a Swedish band, and when you listen to it, they've really captured the mood of traditional country music. The name Long Gone Smiles comes from the Long Gone Smiles of Hank Williams and Jimmy Rogers. They're immersed in it, they live it, they love it, and it comes over in the songs that they write and perform. So here's the Long Gone Smiles Band now, with a track that I thought was really, really nice. It's just a real good country song. Who Started the Heartaches?

0: Oh, the Long Gone Smiles Band. Short but sweet, that one. But I just love that sort of real old-timey sound that they get. It just sounds so natural and so relaxed, doesn't it?
1: 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More music and more variety.
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0: Now, onwards and upwards, as they say. Here's a song usually associated with the great Ernest

tub. But here he's being presented by another equally great artist in Merle Haggard. And I have to say, sounding quite remarkably like dear old E.T. as he does this number. So to sing Take Me Back and Try Me One More Time, here's Merle Haggard.

Oh, now that was absolutely superb, wasn't it? Merle Haggard. Right, now moving on, we've got a great track lined up here by Mark Knopfler and Emmylou Harris. This is Red Stackerwing.

0: 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Well, they are all locked away in the Stafford's World Warehouse of Oldies. 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
8: Well, welcome back to today, and I hope you enjoyed the interview with Mary Schneider. Apologies again for the very poor sound quality on that interview. We didn't want to waste it altogether, so did the best we could to make it as listenable as possible. But what an amazing talent she is. That was the end of the two-hour show. Now we're back to 2026. And this is one that is by Sharon Benjamin. It's another track coming from Australia. And it's a version of a song that originally was a big hit for James Blundell. And I'll just read you a little bit about what the press release says about it. It says, it's a beautifully stripped-back tale of a man's time in the wilderness, lost from loved ones and looking for solace in the bottom of a bottle. The story strikes a perfect balance between the pain of being lost for years from loved ones and the suffering of living on the land and watching the horizon for years, waiting for the life-saving water to fall from the skies. Because, of course, there in the outback, it does get very, very dry for long periods of time. And like the end of a long, hard struggle through drought, there's redemption in this story. That's rather nice, isn't it? Shall we just sit back and enjoy? This is Sharon Benjamin.

Oh, that was lovely, wasn't it? Sharon Benjamin there with Water. That's a James Blundell song. Now, as you all know, I really rate the Japanese scene as well. And the Japanese scene in the past has had many very fine artists. It's very difficult to find out who is the big artist today on the Japanese scene. So I invite any Japanese listeners to please make contact and let me know. Now, what I can tell you is that amongst the many artists who've done really, really well in the past is one guitarist known as Fukutaro Seiya, and we've played him in the past on two or three tracks, but usually with a vocalist accompanying him. In this case, I'm going to play you a track where he takes the lead. So this is Fukutaro Seiya and the Country All-Stars with Early American.

Yes, they're pretty good, aren't they, though? Fukutaro, Seiya and the Country All-Stars. The Country All-Stars themselves were actually made up, literally, as it said, of some of the greatest stars on the Japanese country music scene. And I think it shows when you listen, A, to the way they play and B, to the way they do their vocals. And we've played several vocals of the Country All-Stars over the past years. Okay, moving on. We've got back to the USA now, and an artist who was very big in the past. And this is Margie Singleton, who apparently was also Mrs. Shelby Singleton. And she's got a track coming up here in just a moment called I Want to Be Where You're Gonna Be. And this is a song that she recorded solo, but then in later years, when she was with Mercury, she joined with George Jones, and they did it as a duet as well. So here's the early recording by Margie Singleton, I Want to Be Where You're Gonna Be.

Ah, that was Margie Singleton. Nice, lively little number, that one, wasn't it? Well, something very, very different now. And I've really got a Dutchman to thank for the next track, because it was because Jan Bart, I hope I've got the pronunciation of his name right, made contact with me recently to draw my attention to Kevin Gunn. Now, Kevin Gunn, probably his main claim to fame would be that he was the lead guitarist travelling around with the Rick and Thel Carey show in Australia for many years. But he was also a country singer in his own right, and also a great advocate for the Indigenous Australian people. And so I thought it'd be nice to play a track by him, and I would ask any of our listeners, wherever you may be, but particularly, of course, in Australia, if you happen to know the whereabouts of Kevin Gunn and or can help me to make contact with him, then I would love to do so, and I'd be delighted to hear from you. And you can email me on Paul Hazel's World of Country at gmail.com.

That's Paul Hazel's World of Country at gmail.com. And Hazel is one Z and two L's. Now, I'm going to play a track which is actually an Australian-written song, but it's about the effect that Hank Williams had on people in the 1950s. And there's always a lot of interest in songs about Hank Williams. So this is one that actually got written in Australia and recorded by an Indigenous Australian artist. So here's Kevin Gunn with Hank Williams, You're a Legend. And this is specially for Jan Bart.

Oh, now I really did enjoy that. Very, very authentic sound. That was Kevin Gunn, and he's an Indigenous Australian performer and still around, apparently, but not doing so much in music, so I understand. But I really would like to hear from him, maybe have a chat with him on a future show. So if anybody knows him or can make contact, perhaps you would let me know. Right, well, let's move on. We'll nip across the water to New Zealand and have another track from there. This is Kylie Harris with Upside of Down. I can remember feeling like that after I'd been to the pub.

Kylie Harris there, the upside of down. I hope she's feeling a bit better a bit later on. Right, now moving on, and we have a track coming up by Tony Douglas. Now, Tony Douglas was a Texas-based artist. My understanding is he passed away around about 2013. I've got a few albums by him. I've always rather liked his style, and it's only recently that I've got to hear some of his very early material. But I'm going to play one of those for you right now. And so this is Tony Douglas with Baby When the Sun Goes Down.

There and Baby When the Sun Goes Down, one of his early singles. Well, that just about means that the sun has gone down on this show for today. I hope you've enjoyed it as much as I've enjoyed putting it together and presenting it for you. I will offer you my apologies one last time for the poor sound quality on the Mary Schneider interview, but I hope you found that it was worthwhile making the effort to listen to it. It was lovely talking to Mary, and it's always great to be with her. She's a really, really lovely lady. Right, well now, all being well, I shall be back with you again in a week's time for another 3 hours of that wonderfully diverse world that we call country music, and I hope we've demonstrated that diversity in the programme today. But in the meantime, I'm going to leave you in just a few moments with the dulcet tones of the great Johnny Cash. But for now, all that remains is for me to say good night, good morning, good afternoon, good evening, whatever it may happen to be in your part of the world. And until next week, from me, Paul Hazell, bye-bye.

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1: Degrees of Separation. Hi there, I'm Darren Mills. Join me for the Degrees of Separation. 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I woke up this morning and the sun was gone. And Glenn Frey. The heat is on. 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
2: Separation. 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

to San Francisco, she must have lost her way. Posting a poster of Poncho and Cisco one California day. She says she believes in a Robin Hood and brotherhood and colors of green and gray.

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0: 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I'll be giving you some of the stories behind the songs, so join me, Mark Nielsen, for Let the Good Times Roll, Monday nights from 8 to 10 on Big River FM.

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2: 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It's our chance, our music, on the New Zealand Retro Weekly Top 40 Countdown. 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

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And like everything on the farm, it needs to stack up or it gets the chop. We have 3 service techs and our service will not be beaten. 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More

0: and Ezzy Gifts is your place to go for the largest stock of fairies and dragons north of the bridge. 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Perfect for fantasy lovers and collectors who appreciate detailed craftsmanship. 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How about a handmade embossed leather-bound journal made of unique vintage paper which looks like it was pulled from history? You will love the old-looking handmade cotton paper, giving it a unique vintage look. Sturdy, hand-stitched binding makes sure that no paper comes out loose, and you can use any kind of pen on the paper. And just to remind you, Snazzy have the largest range of New Age tarot and oracle cards, books and guides. Snazzy Gifts, in the Mackay Arcade in the heart of Dargaville, online, Facebook and Instagram.
1: 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On the cover of the Rolling Stone. 8 days a week. Big River FM.